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3: Mostly clear upper 50s tonight, sunshine 75 to 80 tomorrow. Showers, thunderstorms, breezy on Monday, 75 to 80. Mostly sunny, 75 Tuesday, and more sun Wednesday, high 75 to near 80 degrees, or the same type of weather into the end of the week. I'm staff meteorologist Bill Jackman on the Virginia News Network.
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4: And when they did, Team USA beating Australia 2-0 Friday. Next, Team USA plays Turkey on Thursday. Social media posts suggest norovirus is why some people are getting very sick along parts of the Appalachian Trail in Virginia. Officials at Shenandoah National Park noting that norovirus is very contagious. It could be a big problem because up to 500,000 people visit Shenandoah National Park each month during the summer. I'm Charlie O'Brien.
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8: Mostly clear, upper 50s tonight. Sunshine 75 to 80 tomorrow. Showers, thunderstorms, breezy on Monday, 75 to 80. Mostly sunny, 75 Tuesday, and more sun Wednesday. High 75 to near 80 degrees. More the same type of weather into the end of the week. I'm staff meteorologist Bill Jackman on the Virginia News Network.
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1: If the music keeps arriving any faster, I'm going to need planning permission for a second record library. 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
1: 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I'm Mike Heer, and the show's coming to you, as always, from Studio 5A at Hawkesbury Radio in Sydney, Australia. 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

That's Darren Tate and Feeling Good Again. Robert Earl Keane wrote that on Bonfire Recording Co. And we started the show with Old Crow Medicine Show and their new single from it's called My Side of the Mountain, written by Ketch Secor and Molly Tuttle and Luke Coombs. It's from the Old Crow Medicine Show's new album, Union Made. Yeah, I'm Mike here, and I hope you're going to enjoy the show for you. We've got lots of good stuff. Next, right now, here's Greg Blake and his brand new single, and it's called Victim of the Game. It's really sad, I think.

0: That's Craig Blake and his new single on Turnberry Records, written by Lewis Hunter. It's called Victim of the Game. Yeah, comes home to find his wife's left him because, well, he's never home. Oh, I mean, that must be a constant difficulty for people like musicians who are forever away. I know when I had a job where I was away weeks at a time overseas, and it certainly stressed our marriage. It did that. We survived it, but it wasn't easy. Next up, here's Red Camel Collective and their new single. And Charlotte's got some notes about the song first.
1: Red Camel Collective continue their run of hot form with a brand new single on Pinecastle Records called Walk Out in the Rain. The song was written by Bob Dylan and Helena Springs and first appeared as the opening track on Eric Clapton's 1978 album Backless. It also has bluegrass history, with Ronnie and Rob McCrory recording it back in 1995. Writing in Bluegrass Today, Heather Berry Mabe said the song's upbeat feel and see ya later attitude made it a perfect fit for a female lead vocal. Heather takes the lead here, backed by her husband, Tony Mabe on banjo, Jonathan Dillon on mandolin, Kurt Love on bass, Stephen Burwell on fiddle, and JLE Roberts singing harmony. I'm Charlotte from the Bluegrass Research Desk.
0: Well, here's a song from Red Camel Collective. It's called Walk Out in the Rain.

0: Over the Fence favorite, the song that Mike just can't stop playing. Coming up in our next half hour.
1: Next up, it's Songs from the Road Band and from their brand new project. Here's Gimme Where I'm Going.

That's Songs from the Road Band from their new CD called Just Hanging On. It's not released yet, I don't think. It's coming soon. Yeah, Get Me Where I'm Going. We'll have more from them through the show, so because we're featuring them. Songs from the Road Band. Next is Trey Hensley, Adam Haynes, Nick Chandler, and Anthony Howell on his new album. Here's Ground Speed.

Yeah, that's Anthony Howell from his new single on his own label, Noxubee Hills Music Group, Ground Speed. Earl Scruggs wrote that. He wrote so many tunes that just push the envelope on what you can do with a banjo. You can play that? Can you? Really? Oh, well, give it a try then. That's the way they went. Next, here's Daniel Grindstaff and the Uptown Troubadours and a song. I saw a clip of Daniel interviewed at a radio station in Nashville, WBSM, I think it was, and he was sitting next to Larry Gatlin, and they were talking about this song. It's Daniel.

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10: Over the Fence favorite, the song that Mike just can't stop playing. His neighbors have to listen to, whether they like it or not.
0: Yeah, that's true. Yeah, in our Over the Fence favorite today, it's a brand new song. I actually haven't even waited for it to become a favorite. It's a brand new song from Dale Ann Bradley, joined by Kathy Kallick and Laurie Lewis, with a beautiful new version of Making Plans. For the definitive version of the song has always been the one from the Trio album back in 1987, Dolly Parton, Emmylou Harris and Linda Ronstadt. And that's a very high bar to clear. If you're going to cover a song that well-known and that well-loved, you really need to bring something into it. Well, what I love about this version is that it doesn't try to outpolish the Trio recording. Instead, it heads to a much more sincere Appalachian direction. The harmonies are warm and natural, and the whole thing sounds like the three great singers gathered around a microphone instead of a big studio production. Listen carefully to the fiddles on this track. They sound like a string orchestra, but they're not. They're just Tony Ray overdubbing again. I think he's got three fiddles, triple fiddles. They're not sitting quietly in the background. They're right out front, helping carry the emotion of the song. The amazing thing is all those fiddle parts, including what sounds like a little string section, were played by Tony Ray through multiple overdubs. It's beautifully done. Here's Dale Ann Bradley, our Over the Fence favourite this week, with Kathy Kallick and Laurie Lewis, Making Plans.

0: And as I said, I was staggered. Who would have thought you could take a song that's so clearly aligned with Dolly Parton, Linda Ronstadt, and Emmylou Harris. It was perfect by the way they did it, and improve it. Well done. Well done, Dale Ann Bradley, Laurie Lewis, and Kathy Kellick. Hi.
1: That's this week's Over the Fence favorite. We'll probably have another favorite next week.
0: No doubt. Here's Shannon Slaughter and his brand new single, his first release for his newly signed label, Mountain Fever Records. This Child of the Mountain.

Child of the Mountain from Shannon Slaughter, his first release for Mountain Fever Records. No, Doug Aurora, and a new album that arrived this morning. Yeah, the album is called "Songs I Learned at My Mother's Knee," and other low joints. Oh, I wonder how his mother thinks about that. "Songs I Learned at My Mother's Knee" and other low joints. Here's from that album, here's "Stayed in the Wagon Yard."

0: Faf Gagrora from his album Songs I Learned at My Mother's Knee and Other Low Joints. Now, this morning, I was checking Facebook, and there's Ashby Frank. He said, I've got some really exciting news, so I hit my record button just to, in case I wanted to know, hear again what it was. And I'm going to play it for you. This is Ashby Frank this morning on Facebook.
1: Huge news last night. I can't believe it. This is something I never expected, never really thought would be something I would do. But I'm getting my debut on the Grand Ole Opry on July 3rd, and I'm so excited. I couldn't be more excited. It's such an honor. I've gotten to stand on that stage so many times, but to have something under my own name there. Anyway, thank you all so much for your support over so many years with the bands I've been in, with all the songs I've written for other people, and all the songs that have come out since I've signed with Mountain Home. This is just a dream come true, and I can't really imagine it being real, but it is. And so July 3rd, Grand Ole Opry. I'll have more details here pretty soon. But thank you guys so much, and I'm on cloud nine.
0: Good for you, Ashby, and I'm delighted. His mother was still in high school when his mother sent me. She heard me on the over the internet, and she sent a snail mail with a CD of Ashby that he recorded for his school project, and a lot of the songs on that CD have been recorded by others. In the meantime, anyway. Yeah, so his mother introduced me to Ashby when he was still at school, and now 20-something, 25 years later, he's appearing on the Grand Ole Opry. He's an overnight success. Took him 25 years. Let's play his latest single. It's called Stokes County Buck Dancing Man.

Yeah, that's Ashby Frank. And the exciting news that he had this morning, that he's been invited to play on the Grand Ole Opry under his own name. Yeah, good for him. Well done. Yeah, and he's right. Most artists in the country and bluegrass field dream of one day getting on the Grand Ole Opry. And he's done it. Well done. Good for you. Good for you, Ashby. Here's Marlon Miller. And another song that he wrote with Beth Husband is called Dance Among the Thistle.

Dance among the Thistle from Marvin Miller. Next is Jason Davis and the song. I'm not sure who's written this note that came with the music. It says, "This is one of the most impressive banjo forward non-instrumental tunes I've ever heard. I love the drive and the creativity of the arrangement, which incorporates elements of Clinch Mountain Backstep and Down the Road." Now that would imply that it's Jason Davis writing this, but then he goes on to say, "Jason Davis demonstrates why he's one of the banjo greats of our day. To my knowledge, the only one other band, Doyle Lawson and Quicksilver, has recorded this song. In other words, the Spinney Brothers had one too, had a version of it. And it's been mainly forgotten or remains unknown to a new generation of bluegrass lovers. Additionally, the theme of a banjo player ladies' man is a welcome and fun reprieve from the typical banjo player jokes." Yeah, well, that's true. Here's Jason Davis, Tennessee Banjo Man.

0: Yeah, Tennessee Banjo Man from Jason Davis. Yeah, brand new for him on Mountain Fever Records.
1: If you're wondering about a song you hear on the show, but need to know more, perhaps you didn't quite hear the name well, perhaps you can't remember what was the song played just a few songs back, maybe you were hunting for a pen, but took too long to find it,

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1: 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He wrote this too. It's called Out and Out in Marshy Waters. Marshy, M-A-R-S-H-Y, Out in the Marshy Waters.

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2: Mostly clear upper 50s tonight, sunshine 75 to 80 tomorrow. Showers, thunderstorms, breezy on Monday, 75 to 80. Mostly sunny, 75 Tuesday, and more sun Wednesday, high 75 to near 80 degrees. More of the same type of weather into the end of the week. I'm staff meteorologist Bill Jackman on the Virginia News Network.
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0: That's Hugh Moore. And a tune, a song written by his nephew, Joseph Terrell, and a Look Down Bluebell. She's got an astonishing song.
1: Next is her first
0: number one hit. It's written by Terry Heard, who will be joining me on the Bluegrass Today Top 20 Countdown this coming week, and episode 200. Anyway, he wrote this tune. It's called I'm Putting You Out of My Misery. And it was that line that attracted Jay Lee to the song, and she did a fabulous job of it, and it debuted on the Bluegrass Today weekly chart at number one, and then it stayed at number one for the second week in a row. It's been there 2 weeks now, and number one both times. Here's Jay Lee Roberts in that hit song, I'm Putting You Out of My Misery.

J. Lee Roberts. Congratulations, J. Lee. What a fabulous thing. Two weeks on the chart and 2 weeks at number one. I'm putting you out of my misery. Now, Doug Rohrer and this album with the amusing music title, Songs I Learned at My Mother's Knee and Other Low Joints. This song, it's on Patuxent Music. And this song's called 6 Months Ain't Long.

0: 6 months isn't long. Yeah, well, it all depends on what you're waiting for and what you have to distract yourself in the meantime. That's Doug Rohrer from the album Songs I Learned at My Mother's Knee and Other Low Joints. 6 months ain't long on Patuxent Music.
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0: Next is Hammerville. And Hammerville, here's Charlotte to tell us a bit more about Hammerville.
2: Hammerville is a bluegrass band fueled by high energy, deep roots, and an undeniable connection with their audience. They were born in the Shenandoah Valley of Virginia. The group has quickly built a reputation for dynamic instrumentation, strong vocal harmonies, and a live show that feels both powerful and personal, since they formed under the Hammerville name in 2023. Hammerville delivers performances marked by precision, momentum, and raw musical chemistry, while at the same time drawing from traditional bluegrass at the same time as pushing the sound forward. Their magnetic presence on stage turns every set into a shared experience, one where driving rhythms, thoughtful arrangements, and expressive vocals collide. The band features Danny Seabolt on lead and tenor vocals and guitar, which lets him deliver a powerful, driving foundation. Corey Rackley is on mandolin and lead and tenor vocals. He provides a strong chop with precise note execution. David Carroll sings baritone vocals and plays banjo, letting him contribute creative melodies and distinctive tone. Blaze Hammer is on upright bass, where his steady timing and driving force anchor the band. Hammerville's sound blends traditional roots with a modern, energetic edge. They are influenced by respected bluegrass artists such as Lonesome River Band, Third Time Out, Blue Highway, and the Chapmans. In 2025, Hammerville completed a new recording project that captures the spirit of their live sound. And in January 2026, they signed with Mountain Fever Records. Today we have their first single. Hammerville is carving out a sound that's as authentic as it is electric, with roots firmly planted in Virginia and eyes on the open road ahead. I'm Charlotte at the Hawkesbury Radio Research Desk.
0: Yeah, stand aside, because here comes Hammerville. They'll run right over the top of you if you're not careful. Here's Annie's Heart from Hammerville.

Annie's Heart from Hammerville. Brand new for them. That was their first single, yeah, on Mountain Fever Records. Now 18 Mile, they're a gospel group. And this song was written by Jack Ritter, who's from the band 18 Mile. And it's called Peace Be Still. And they're on Mountain Home Records.

Peace Be Still from 18 Mile. I'm sometimes asked when discussing, you know, what is this bluegrass thing? Why there's so much gospel music in it? And when there is hardly any gospel music in a lot of other sorts of music, other styles or genres. And when bluegrass got started, in 1946, when it was being founded by Bill Monro, there were three or four major influences on music, acoustic music at the time. There's Celtic folk music, there's Southern gospel, and country music. And the three of them, those three elements came together and mixed and matched, and they combined, and some of the songs moved from one to the other and back again. And that's sort of where the influence of so much gospel comes from. And besides, I always think that the gospel songs have got all the best tunes and the best harmonies. Anyway, so that's sort of the background to it. It's an essential part of bluegrass. If you're going to play bluegrass, you have to play some gospel. It's a bit like if you're going to play a lot of jazz, you've got to play trumpet music and piano music because it's an integral part of jazz. Anyway, so that was 18 Mile on Mountain Home Records. Now from the Chris Davis Band. Brand new for Chris Davis Band. Here's Jenna Lee. That's the name of the song.

0: Jenna Lee from Chris Davis Band. Now, Danny Burns is an Irish expat, lives in Nashville these days. And, here's Charlotte to tell us a bit more about Danny.
1: Danny Burns was raised in Donegal, Ireland, and has built a career blending his Irish roots with American bluegrass and Americana music. After years travelling as a folk singer, he broke through nationally in 2019 with his album North Country, earning praise from Rolling Stone, Billboard, and American Songwriter, while collaborating with artists including Dan Tominski and Tim O'Brien. He followed that with the Hurricane EP in 2021, featuring guests such as Sarah Jarosz, Jerry Douglas, and Steve Earle. The project reached the Billboard Bluegrass Top 10 and topped several Roots Music Report charts. Burns continued his run with the 2023 album Promised Land, which included the gospel chart hit Come to Jesus with Sam Bush, along with the Grassicana number one Dirty Old Town. His latest album, Southern Sky, has become his biggest success so far, with Blue Ridge Blue topping both the Bluegrass Today and Grassicana charts in 2025. Now in 2026, Danny Burns is about to release his new Single Fisherman's Blues, continuing a career that's made him one of the most distinctive voices in modern roots music. I'm Charlotte from the Bluegrass Research Desk.
0: Well, thank you, Charlotte. That was good. Here's Danny now with his brand new single. It's called Fisherman's Blues, written by Mike Scott and Steve Wickham on Bonfire Recording. Here's Fisherman's Blues.

0: Danny Burns and Fisherman's Blues. Yeah, brand new for him on Bonfire Recording. And that's his latest single.
1: Lou, a burglar broke into my house last night, brother. Did he get anything? A broken jaw, 6 teeth knocked out, and a pair of busted ribs. My wife thought it was me coming home drunk.
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0: Think About It, Think About It Twice, from Songs from the Road Band, from their brand new album called Just Hanging On. Next, Donna Hughes. Haven't heard from Donna in quite a long time. And she's had other parts of her life that she's been looking after. But Charlotte. I asked Charlotte to find out what she's been up to. And here's what she had to say.
1: Donna Hughes may not have released a lot of new music in recent years, but within bluegrass circles, she's long been regarded as one of the genre's most respected songwriters. Based in North Carolina, Hughes has written more than 500 songs and released a series of albums built largely around her own original material. Her songwriting has earned multiple nominations for SPGMA Songwriter of the Year, and her songs have been recorded by artists including Alison Krauss and Union Station, The Seldom Seen and Wyatt Rice. She's also one of the very few artists who can say they've worked with both Tony Rice and J.D. Crowe as producers. Tony Rice produced her 2007 album Gaining Wisdom, while J.D. Crowe produced Hellos Across the Hills in 2010. A remarkable double endorsement from two true bluegrass legends. I'm Charlotte from the Bluegrass Research Desk.
0: Now here's Donna herself with a song that she wrote herself on Running Dog Records, which is her own label. Here's The Grass Ain't Greener.

Donna Hughes, The Grass Ain't Greener. Yeah, she wrote that herself. Next here's Riley Bourne and a song she wrote with Colin Nash and John Dicious. It's on Skyline Records. Here's Company I Keep, Riley Bourne.

Riley Bourne. You're not Kylie, Riley. Riley Bourne and the company I keep. Now here's Rudy's Bluegrass Review. This song's called Breathe In, Breathe Out.

That's Rudy's Bluegrass Review. Rudy Cortese wrote that song, and that was him doing the lead singing as well. Breathe in, breathe out. Next, here's Kershaw Spong. And Kershaw's from, he's Carolina native. He's, just got to find his notes now. I lost them. He's born and raised in Columbia, South Carolina. He's from Camden, South Carolina, and Nashville, Tennessee. Here's Kershaw Spong, Carolina Home.

0: That's Carolina Home from Kershaw Spong.
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0: Now, I said I'd see if I can fit the Over the Fence favorite in again, play it again for you, because, well, I want to hear it again because I love it. Well, I think it'll just fit. Just fit. I did my thumbs, and I think I've just got enough time. So here's Kathy Kellick, Laurie Lewis, and Dale Ann Bradley, Making Plans.

I think we'll be playing that again, not this show, because we haven't got enough time on the show, but in future shows. Well, to finish us up this week, here's Mason Vyer and Lucinda Williams, and they're getting together to sing a Woody Guthrie song on Mountain Fever Records. It's called Deportee.

deportees from Mason Vire and guest Lucinda Williams. And it's not far away from him. Yeah, on Mountain Fever Records. Well, that just about brings another visit to Foggy Hollow to a close. My thanks for your company and, of course, to all the artists, bands and record labels continuing to keep bluegrass music alive and growing and sounding better than ever. Wherever you may be listening, across Australia, around the United States or somewhere else entirely, I hope the music has helped make your week just a little brighter. Till next time, take care of yourself, keep smiling and keep the bluegrass close by. I'm Mike Keir at Studio 5A at Hawkesbury Radio in Sydney, Australia. And I'll catch you again.

That's where the show has to end for today. But we'll be back next Monday afternoon and again at midnight Saturday with more music from Foggy Hollow. But in the meantime, there's bluegrass round the clock here on WNRV The Ridge, serving the New River Valley for over 70 years. I'm Mike Keir in Sydney, Australia.

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3: 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I'm your bluegrass buddy, Tim White. Going to be playing some great bluegrass music, old time, laced with some comedy, whole lot of good information. So reach over there, turn it up, and take the knobs off that radio. Getting it started right now. Here's Daniel Grindstaff and Uptown Troubadours.

Jr. Sis, ain't nothing wrong with that. 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I'll be back with a whole lot more.

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3: 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The Narrows High School GARP program will have a series of lemonade stand fundraisers this summer. The dates include June 5th and 6th at the Parisburg Festival in the Park, June 20th at the Community Yard Sale at the Narrows Rec Center, July 4th at the Narrows Celebration in the Park, and July 11th at the Car Show at the Narrows First United Methodist Church. 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
1: Lord, we was poor though. 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
0: And comedy from David Browning.
2: 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It makes me so nervous. I think it stems from the fact that I had this uncle one time. He was standing up on a stage, kind of like this one right here, and he slipped and he fell down through a hole in the middle of it. But we all believe he'd have broke both of his legs if it hadn't been for that rope around his neck.
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9: Hey folks, this is Doyle Lawson, Doyle Lawson the Quicksilver. And what you're listening to right now is the Tim White Show. So turn it up, take the knobs off. Oh.

0: Yours truly with Dave Vault and Fat Albert Blackburn, the VW Boys, the Cabin on the Hill. Before that, Doyle Austin and Quicksilver. Here's Doc.
1: I guess I better finger pick one, Tim. Won't do letting Merle get ahead of me on that finger picking style. I ain't gonna tell you what this one is, I'll just pick it.

Oh, I believe they're my favorite old-time band. The New Ballard's Branch Bog Trotters. Eddie Bond there on the lead vocal and the fiddle, man. What great music. That make you move your feet. Here on the Tim White Bluegrass Show, before that, the Whites. Right here's James King.

0: So you had a carpeted school and air conditioning. We had asbestos, linoleum, tile, 35 windows, all of them open. With no air conditioning. You had that blue fan that Cliff would bring up from the maintenance room. Cliff, it's hotter than 2B. Bring that fan up. Hustle on it, will you? See, when you go to school, we have to make sure that every child is computer literate and has all the tools to succeed in a computer, and everyone has access to the media. Okay? I watched Neil Armstrong land on the moon 1969. I almost didn't get to see it. We had to call Doris Johnson, an audiovisual. You remember her? Ms. Johnson, he's landing on the moon. Gets up here to 2B. Tell Cliff to bring that fan, will you? She's pushing the TV set, and it's got 2 inches of dust on it. Don't get but 2.5 channels, because NBC was always kind of fuzzy. Is that him on the moon? No, that's Star Trek. Change. You remember Ditto machines? See, we didn't have a drug problem in our schools. We didn't need ecstasy. Why? Because we had the 5th grade math test. They had a mimeograph machine that had that ink that smelled kind of like, but kind of good at the same time. And everybody'd get it. Hand them things out. Ms. Johnson, could you bring some more mimeograph ink to room 2B? And tell Cliff to get the fan.
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3: He's tall, dark, and handsome. 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
0: Here's a little 10-year-old Emmy Sunshine from down around the Knoxville, Tennessee area. 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

Bristol, Tennessee, Virginia, in the heart of the birthplace of country music region. That's Annie Robinette. Here's Flatt & Scruggs, Home Sweet Home, recorded in 1960, taking us to the end of this hour. Another hour of the Tim White Bluegrass Show coming up.

0: 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And when you get there, tell them Tim says howdy.
1: Well, Thelma Lou hears about this. She'll be thrilled.
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5: Weather. Mostly clear upper 50s tonight. Sunshine 75 to 80 tomorrow. Showers, thunderstorms, breezy on Monday 75 to 80. Mostly sunny 75 Tuesday and more sun Wednesday. High 75 to near 80 degrees. More the same type of weather into the end of the week. I'm staff meteorologist Bill Jackwoman on the Virginia News Network.
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0: Yeah, bluegrass people have more fun than anybody right here on the Tim White Bluegrass Show. Turn it up, take the knobs off your radio. Welcome back to the Tim White Bluegrass Show. We're going to take a trip down memory lane. I got to perform with the late and great Tater Tate back on July the 1st, 2006 on the stage of the Lincoln Theater for Song of the Mountains, the nationally syndicated public television concert series, and was there with the VW Boys at the time. It was me, Dave Vault, and the late and great Larry McPeak. So let's go back to that date, like I said, January 1st, 2006. Here's the VW Boys with Tater Tate.
4: There's these folks sitting at an old folks home. They were bored out of their minds. Old lady comes up to the old man. She said, I bet you I can guess how old you are. He said, all right. She said, I bet you 20 bucks. He said, you're on. He thought, I can use 20 bucks. She said, take off all your clothes. He thought, well, 20 bucks. So he took all of his clothes off. She said, now turn around. So he turned around. She checked him out real good, Tater. She said, now turn back around. He turned back around. She gave him the once over again. She said, you're 82. He went. He said, how did you know? She said, you told me yesterday.

Symphony Band march you down Old Center here on the Tim White Bluegrass Show. We'll let Mac Puckett, the Good Company Band, take us to the end of this segment with the five-string drag. 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
11: And the possums are out in force because of this warm weather we're having, and they're all over the place except for Toast, North Carolina. I have not heard a report from Toast, the possum capital of the world, in 2 weeks now, so I don't know what's going on there. Nor Mount Airy, North Carolina. I don't know. I'm going to have to get on those snow boys and find out what in the world. But I guess they're busy with the cats. Who knows? Who knows? Who knows? Tina Hobson wrote me a nice letter, or email, I should say. Hi, Tim. We listen to your bluegrass show every Saturday on the Possum. That's 96.3, the Possum in the Tri-Cities. And I could have missed it, but did you know Michael, if Michael Harrell, Reno Harrell, is going to play at the Nolichucky Opry in Irwin, Tennessee, June 12th? I don't know. I haven't heard. You probably knew, but thought we would send it anyway. We love your show. We followed you around a long time. Your troublesome hollow band opened for the Nashville Bluegrass Band, the old Unicoi County High School, back in 1999. I remember that well, Tina. We know because my husband and I were there, had an awesome weekend. Well, I appreciate that. And you have an awesome weekend, too. And I appreciate that. Has nothing to do with possums other than she did mention 96.3 The Possum in the Tri-Cities area, one of my affiliates. So appreciate that, Tina. Let's see, getting back to the possums here. Tina Wilcox in Vinton, Virginia, said four dead possums this week in Vinton, Virginia. And in Meridian, Mississippi, the birthplace of Jimmy Rogers, four dead possums from Zach McClellan. Zach McClellan, I appreciate that report. Remember, Possum Spotter Club is on Facebook. A lot of interesting stuff there. And if you don't have a Possum Spotter Club card for your wallet or purse, and they are suitable for laminating, find out how to take care of that little dilemma in your life at thetimwhitebluegrassshow.com.

Troublesome Mahalo, the band I play with, the Possum on the Run, and we're going to be at the Carroll County Music Festival coming up next weekend in Hillsville, Virginia. I'll play the spot at the end of this segment, but the Carroll County Music Festival, look it up, just Google it, and you'll find out all about it. A day full of family entertainment and things to do in Hillsville, Virginia, coming up June 20th.

Yeah, the Hog Slop String Band, Hen Cackle, here on the Tim White Bluegrass Show. Here's Skeeter and the Skid Marks from a few years back. They've been all around this world.

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5: 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Well, hot corn, cold corn, bring a line of demijohn. Hot corn, cold corn, bring a line of demijohn. Hot corn, cold corn, bring a line of demijohn.

yours truly with my friends Mac Puckett and the late great Larry McPeak off the Tim White with Banjo and Friends compact disc. That's going to do it for me this week, folks. April Virch taking us out. God bless you. I'll see you next time.

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1: 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VW Boys music is there, as well as my King of the Left Hand Lane CD, Tim White with Banjo and Friends, which includes many of your favorite bluegrass tunes. 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

Howdy, howdy, and a mighty, mighty good day to you. Welcome to another edition of Born in the Mountain. It's a couple hours of good old time and bluegrass music coming your way, mostly at 78 speed with me, Ivy Shepherd. Thanks so much for dropping by here today. Got a whole pile of records, and I know you're going to be happy to spend your time with me, so we'll see what we can get into, and this one just seems right for the day. It's a recording that the Carter family made, their very last recording in 1941. They were going to be on the cover of Time Life magazine, and then things changed. We went into World War II, so they didn't get their kind of big second push. But these recordings are absolutely remarkable. They kind of harken back in time and dig deep. And this one's called Dark and Stormy Weather.

Sarah AP and Mother Maybelle from October 4th, 19. Dark and stormy weather, and their recording career began August 1st, 1927, when they made the trip from Poor Valley to Bristol to try their hand at recording phonograph records for the folks at Ralph Peer and Victor Records, and we know how that story goes. They did all right, and here's one of the recordings that they made on that first day. They had had three or four flat tires along the way, patching it, and finally Maybelle changed the tire, and they got to the studios kind of tired and hot, and Maybelle was mighty pregnant, and they did this song, one that was maybe close to Sarah's heart, The Poor Orphan Child.

Can't beat that sound. The original Carter Family, August 1st, 1927. And Eugene Wolfe and I are going to be paying tribute to the music of the original Carter Family tomorrow night in Bristol, Tennessee at the L.C. King Pointer Brand Building, part of the Bristol Sessions Concert Series. And that starts at 7 o'clock. The White Top Mountain Band will also be featured. Hope to see you there. Here now is a little Music Central North Carolina way.

That's Jake and Carl with Susie Brown, one of those RCA Victor recordings. And now here's a group who had some early success in the 1920s and 30s from Wilkes County, North Carolina. This is the Carolina Tar Heels.

Betty Harper and the Black Mountain Boys, and that was a recording made by a little Blue Ridge record label based out of Wilkesboro, North Carolina, and those kind of labels proliferated in the late 40s, early 1950s, as folks had access to record cutters, lathes at radio stations and studios. They became more accessible for regular people, and so we got some really interesting early bluegrass, kind of transitional hillbilly recordings, and they're just wonderful. So if you're out looking for records, pick up those Blue Ridges, Richard Tones, small labels, ones you might not recognize, because that's where some of the beauty is. And this is Born in the Mountain. I'm Ivy Shepherd. Happy to be here with you. Thanks so much for joining me today. If you got some music that I need to know about, share here on the radio, please get in touch. I'd love to hear from you. Send me an email, ivy@borninthemountain.com. Find me online in all the likely places, or take down this address. Write me a real old-timey letter. It is P.O. Box 4578. Wasn't available. P.O. Box 45, Emory, Virginia 24327. I'd love to hear from you, and let's keep this music playing, because that's what it's all about. And here's Fred Cockrum now. Let's dance all night.

0: The Mighty Mack Wiseman, the voice with a heart. You're the girl of my dreams. And that's a song that he got when he was playing with Lester Flatt. And it was originally recorded by the Carter family, known as Lover's Lane. But they thought it needed another verse. So he recorded it, but he still gave credit to AP. And it's something that June and Maybelle thanked him for. You're tuned to Born in the Mountain. Do stay tuned. We'll be back.
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0: We're back now with more Born in the Mountain, and we'll get right straight back to the music. Here's another one of those groups who just recorded some really great stuff and then sort of disappeared. This one also on an RCA Victor record, Jack and Daniel and the Sirewood Mountain Boys, throwing water on the flames.

pretty epic version there of the Orange Blossom Special. That is Jerry and Skye, and they got onto radio in 1938 in the airwaves of WHEB in Portsmouth, New Hampshire, and kind of represented a different style. I believe they were originally from Tennessee, but moved up there for work and education. They also recorded a really wonderful record called Sparkling Brown Eyes, and I've shared that for you before on this show. And before that, let's see, what did we hear? I think we had on String Bean with a Short Life of Trouble. And since everything in this world kind of revolves around the music of the Carter family, here's one that Bill Clifton pays tribute to. It's called Dixie Darlin'.

Yeah, you probably heard him playing harmonica with the Delmore Brothers. That was Wayne Rainey right there on the side of late hillbilly, early country, kind of rock and roll. It all blends together at some point. That's kind of the magic of our music. And so lucky that we've got these recordings. And I absolutely love being able to share them here with you on Born in the Mountain every week. And I love hearing from you. If you're out there listening in, don't hesitate to get in touch. You can always send me an email, Ivy at borninthemountain.com, or you could write me a letter. It's P.O. Box 45, Emory, Virginia, 24327. And you can find me online as well. I'd love to hear from you. And we'll continue on now with the music and see what we can get into. How about a little bit of Kenny Baker? He was a great fiddler for Bill Monroe. And this one's called The Spider Bit the Baby.

years. The Downhome.com, 300 West Main Street, Johnson City, Tennessee. And I'm a big fan of Cliff Carlisle. Here's a song that came from him as rendered by Johnny and Jack.

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1: Weather. Sunshine 75 to 80. Showers, thunderstorms, breezy on Monday, 75 to 80. Mostly sunny, 75 Tuesday, and more sun Wednesday, high 75 to near 80 degrees, or the same type of weather until the end of the week. I'm staff meteorologist Bill Jackman on the Virginia News Network.
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3: We're back now with more Born in the Mountain. I am Ivy Shepherd, happy to be here with you. Thanks so much for dropping by for some good old-time music. And now here's one from the Porter Wagner Show.
4: 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Okay. Foggy Mountain Top.

0: house. We'll see y'all next week. So long.
1: Neighbors, we have just got to have another song from our good buddy Hank Williams. So let's make him welcome once again, will you? Here he is doing one of my favorites and one of yours too, called Honky Tonkin'.

Well, as I was leaving, the old man hollered at me and said, "Just a minute, son." He said, "Do you think you can support a family?" I said, "Yes, sir, I think I can." He said, "Well, thank goodness, there are 14 of us.

0: grandfather of bluegrass there, a fellow who had over six decades in the music, Wade Manor, recorded in the rain here for you on a rainy afternoon on Born in the Mountain. And one of the things I love is pulling out old recordings of live radio transcriptions, because there's something just great about them. And groups used to come in, they'd line up 5 o'clock in the morning as the shift changed at the mill, and people tune in and they'd listen to their favorite group play 15 minutes of music and maybe sell some cornmeal or whatever they had a sponsor for. And it was a great way of really building up your chops as a musician and also getting your name out there. And a fellow who did a lot of that is named Jim Eanes, Smiling Jim Eanes. He began his recording career for the Blue Ridge record label and spent many years playing, and also had a show over in Martinsville, Virginia, and other stations. And here's one from 1957.
1: And a pleasant good afternoon to you, neighbors. Welcome to Corn Crib Hoedown, where it's country picking and singing, coming your way from our studios here at WHEE from now until 2 o'clock on the first 15-minute portion, and then from 2:05 until 2:15 on the second and final portion, featuring Jim Eanes and all the Shenandoah Valley Boys.
2: Thank you very much, Lewis, and welcome, neighbors, to Corn Crib Hoedown, picking and singing country style from now until 2:15. With all the Shenandoah Valley Boys, Roy Russell as fiddle, Alan Chilton as banjo, Arnold Terry guitar and bass, and myself. To get underway with our program today, let's sing our latest Starday recording that you find at your favorite record store. A tune called No Need to Be So Lonely.

0: 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A TV with a new look. 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
1: Tonight is the big night for the round and square dance at the VFW Hall, the big Friday night frolic with all the gang, along with Lula Mabes and Cliff Ragsdale. So you folks make your plans right now and pay us a visit for the big dance beginning at 8:30 tonight, lasting until 1 a.m., and the big Saturday night barn dance tomorrow night from 8 o'clock until 12. Don't forget, too, the expensive door prize to be given away tomorrow night will be through the courtesy of Laird Alley and Field Hill. So get a load together and come on down tonight and tomorrow night at the VFW Hall, Chatham Road, just out of the city limits here of Martinsville, Virginia, for old-fashioned round and square dancing fun and frolic time. Roy Russell, bring your fiddle around. Let's do an old-time tune here now for the neighbors called Down Yonder.

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1: Thank you, Lewis. Let's call on the quartet to do our gospel song for the afternoon. Here's the boys to sing, Just Over in the Glory Land.

Thank you, boys. Our quartet today with our gospel song, Just Over in the Glory Land. Alan Shelton, his five-string banjo, closes out the first portion of our program today with one of the tunes he wrote recorded for the Colonial Folks called Alan's Dream.

All righty, thank you very much, Alan. That's going to take care of the first portion, neighbors. But stick around. We'll be back in just about 6 minutes from now with more picking and singing. Don't forget the big dance tonight, Friday Night Frolic, beginning at 8:30, lasting until 1 a.m. with all the gang. You be sure and pay us a visit. We know you'll enjoy yourself. Tell your friends and neighbors about it. And the big dance tonight getting underway at 8:30 in the VFW Hall on the Chatham Road. See you in about 6 minutes.

0: And that wraps up our first portion of Corn Crib Hoedown Show. Country picking by Jim Eanes and all the Shenandoah Valley boys. But don't go away, we have late news coming up right back in 6 minutes 15 seconds for the tooth portion of Corn Crib Hoedown.
1: That's a little taste of real live radio. The Corn Crib Hoedown, Jim Eanes and the Shenandoah Valley Boys. Don't head out to that round and square dance tonight because it ain't going to happen. 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And we'll go out to Kentucky right now. This is a fella who spent his life down in the mines, grew up in a musical family, and he shares his two-finger banjo stylings and singing, Morgan Sexton. And he says, I ain't much of a hand to sing. My throat's always stopped up. The rock dust made me this way, but he does a pretty fine job anyway. Here he is with Little Frankie.

0: fiddle's talent of Leslie Keith there, Bonaparte's Retreat, right here for you on Born in the Mountain. Do stay tuned. We got more music coming your way.
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0: We're back now with more Born in the Mountain. Once again, you've nearly whiled away 2 hours of perfectly good time listening to some of the greatest music ever recorded. I'm Ivy Shepherd, happy to share it with you. And we'll just get right straight back to it. Let's go over to South Turkey Creek, and this is some mighty fine banjo picking and harp playing from George Pegram and Red Parm.

While I was in Jacksonville, I took my wife to a moving picture theater. That is to say, it wasn't a regular moving picture theater. It was an old stable fixed over. But you never know the difference except for the smell. I had a seat right in the orchestra, underneath the balcony railing. The management permitted smoking in the balcony. But I don't think they should allow chewing. The admission price was 50 cents. And when I stepped up to the box office, I forgot for the moment that I was married. And I only bought one ticket. But when I started to walk in, the ticket taker stopped me and said, 50 cents for your wife. And I said, what's that? He said, 50 cents for your wife. I said, all right, sold for 50 cents. It was the first time in all my life that I ever done any profiteering. When we got down to Cuba, I noticed the native women wore very little clothing. In fact, the cigars were the only things that looked properly dressed. They at least had wrappers on. We stopped at an old-fashioned hotel. The gas was painted on the wall. I had to get up in the middle of the night and rub it out because it kept me awake. But I suppose you had to get married. They say you must marry a woman to find her out. I find my wife out every evening. All at home means to me is dirty kids on the doorsteps and dirty dishes in the sink. My wife is so crazy about moving picture actors that our oldest boy looks like Charlie Chaplin. And my wife is so skinny that when her chest itches, she has to scratch her back. You have to look at her twice to see her once. Although I will say this for her, she is practical. Last summer, she crossed some orange plants with the milkweed. And now all I have to do is to go out into the garden and pick an oyster stew.

The kind of unbelievable vocal harmony stylings of the Dzurek sisters. That was the Birmingham Jail, recorded in 1937, one of six sides that they did for Vocalion Records. And, well, looking up at the old clock on the wall, it is hymn time here now on the program. We started the show off with music from the original Carter family, and they did a lot of traveling, hunting for music. AP did, and he teamed up with a fellow by the name of Leslie Riddle around 1929, who introduced him to the Piedmont sort of guitar, fingerstyle blues style, and also just a lot of music that came out of the black a religious tradition. And this is one that he shared with the Carter family, done now by the Two Gospel Keys. I don't feel at home in this world. Oh, Lord.

0: Thank the Lord. All right, children, just stay right here with us.
1: Brother Claude Ely from Tent Revival in Wattsburg, Kentucky, is recorded by King Records. Want to send that one out to all the farmers out there. Send down that rain. We also heard the Sullivan family and got things started off with the two gospel keys. Can't feel at home in this world anymore. And coming up next, here's the most colorful family in country music, the Maddox Brothers and Rose.

The Three Musketeers. Heavenly Light is Shining on Me. And I'm not sure if we have any notion of who is in that record. It was made for Acme Records, probably right as the hostilities were breaking out and the Korean conflict taking on. Most of those fellows ended up getting drafted. Acme said, we'll make you some records, sell them, don't worry, we'll press you more. And then war and life happened, and a lot of the folks never got to hear their recordings again. And again, just glad that we can share them here with you on Born in the Mountain. And I think we got time to slip on a couple.

That's Molly O'Day, and it's about time for me to travel that old highway home. That's all the time we got here today for Born in the Mountain. I am Ivy Shepherd. I sure have enjoyed being with you. Thanks so much for dropping by. Hope you heard something that you enjoyed. If you're out there listening in, know of some music that needs to be shared here or preserved, get in touch. Send me an email, ivy@borninthemountain.com. You can also write me a letter, P.O. Box 45, Emory, Virginia 24327. I'd love to hear from you, and I'm going to hit it on down the old Lee Highways. Goodbye, good luck, and God bless you. If everything works out all right, I'll be

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11: weather. Sunshine 75 to 80. Showers, thunderstorms, breezy on Monday 75 to 80. Mostly sunny 75 Tuesday and more sun Wednesday. High 75 to near 80 degrees for the same type of weather into the end of the week. I'm staff meteorologist Bill Jackman on the Virginia News Network.
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8: Sunshine 75 to 80. Showers, thunderstorms, breezy on Monday, 75 to 80. Mostly sunny, 75 Tuesday, and more sun Wednesday, high 75 to near 80 degrees. For the same type of weather into the end of the week. I'm staff meteorologist Bill Jackman on the Virginia News Network.
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Grand Ole Opry stars The Whites begin Front Porch Fellowship. Nothing beats family harmony. Sharon and Cheryl and the late Buck White singing Follow the Leader to get us going on the front porch. I'm Joe Mullins. Sharon and Cheryl recording with Dolly Parton, Emmylou Harris, and many of their heroes through the years. Here's a Dolly Parton gospel classic from many years ago, a young Dolly to sing The Master's Hand.

There's the great Mandolin man, Alan Bybee, on Front Porch Fellowship. Alan, 40-some years as a mandolin master, and he's recorded a lot of great bluegrass gospel. That's from the Blue Collar Bluegrass Gospel Collection, a Rick Lang song entitled Catch Me When I Fall. I'm Joe Mullins with you. Alan worked for a time with Junior Sisk. They recorded some great bluegrass gospel. Here's a tune called Sailing with the Master.

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Our first visit to the Bluegrass Music Hall of Fame on this edition of Front Porch Fellowship, the great J.D. Crow led a band in the late 60s and early 70s called the Kentucky Mountain Boys. A young Doyle Lawson was part of the group when they produced a landmark bluegrass gospel album that included that wonderful trio selection right there. J.D. Crow and Doyle Lawson of the Bluegrass Hall of Fame on Front Porch Fellowship. J.D. had a great influence on a young country star we like around here, Mo Pitney. And Mo Pitney and banjo man John Meyer have new music. Pitney-Meyer in the spotlight very recently on Front Porch Fellowship. Here's their song, Rivers of Living Water.

There's a great singer and songwriter, our friend Larry Cordell on Front Porch Fellowship. Larry writing hit music for 40 years, from Nashville to Louisa, Kentucky, where he grew up. That's about the Lawrence County seat, not the courthouse in Louisa, Kentucky, but about an old church pew. Our friend Danny Paisley is a great bluegrass traditionalist. Danny has new music. Here's Danny Paisley in the Southern Grass and two old church pews on Front Porch Fellowship.

0: There's an award-winning bluegrass vocalist. That's Danny Paisley. Danny's new gospel song, Two Old Church Pews on Front Porch Fellowship.
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There's Doyle Lawson in Quicksilver, going back maybe 25-plus years. A youngster named Jamie Daly captured the entire bluegrass and bluegrass gospel world with his song and stunning vocal performance of Just Let Me Fly. And we say happy birthday to Grand Ole Opry star Jamie Daly on our program today, his birthday this week. Here's a Daly and Vincent quartet classic. Happy birthday, Jamie. Here's When I Reach That Home Up There.

There's a powerhouse quartet tune from Daly and Vincent of the Grand Ole Opry. That wraps up our time on the front porch this week. I hope you join me again next week. I'm Joe Mullins. God bless you.

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2: Sunshine 75 to 80. Showers, thunderstorms, breezy on Monday, 75 to 80.

0: Mostly sunny, 75 Tuesday, and more sun Wednesday. High 75 to near 80 degrees for the same type of weather into the end of the week. I'm staff meteorologist Bill Jackman on the Virginia News Network.
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1: 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And now a message from Evangelist Harold Goines. 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And now Evangelist Harold Goines.
2: Hello, this is Harold Goines with West Virginia, Virginia Evangelism Ministry. Welcome today to our program. Stay tuned for the Word of God after this song. Jesus.

Welcome back to our program. Hope you enjoyed that song by Blue Highway. What a great message. I'm asking you. Well, we need to ask the Lord for the things that we need in life and others also. Is there anything too hard for the Lord? Absolutely not. The question is, anything too hard for the Lord, is found in Genesis 18:14. And the answer to that most important question is found in Jeremiah 32:17, where the Bible says, "There is nothing too hard for thee." Have you ever asked that all-important question? Have you ever asked that of yourself or for someone? That thrilling answer certainly comes from the inspired Word of God. I love the Scriptures. I love to preach the Scriptures. There's so much in the Bible that we need to look at. Great examples: Abraham, nearly 100 years old, along with his wife, was promised a son. Now, who would have thought that a 100-year-old couple could have a son? Is there anything too hard for the Lord? Yes, they had a son. His name was Isaac. Elisha, when God translated Elijah, Elisha wouldn't leave his side and ask for a double portion. Did he get it? Yes. Is there anything too hard for the Lord? My dear friends, there are at least five things that come to us out of this text. Five things. The first thing is, there is no promise too hard for God to fulfill. Over in the book of Numbers 23:19, the Bible says, "God is not a man that he should lie, nor a son of man that he should repent. He said, and he will not do. This he said," see, "or has he spoken, and will he not make it good?" Well, yes, Moses was saying here, God will do what he said. God will make it good. Boy, I like to meet someone in life like that, what they say they will do, especially if it's something good. Hopefully it's not bad. But at any rate, if it's something that is a promise for something good, I trust them and believe them that they will do it. And you have to have faith in your fellow man to a certain degree when they tell you something, especially if it's something that involves you. Oh, my dear friends, in Numbers 23, we read that. Then in Deuteronomy chapter 33, verse 27, again, the Bible says, "The eternal God is your refuge, and underneath are the everlasting arms. He will thrust out the enemy from before you and will say, destroy." Is there anything too hard? When God drove the Canaanites out of the land and other enemies away from the Lord, he did it. He said he would, and he did. That's one thing makes my faith strong, that when God says something, I know he means it, and he meant it when he said it, and he will do it. Oh, my friends, listen again to me. Oh, the promises of God, how they are important. God sometimes says some things in the Bible that he did not say directly to me or to you. But God never uttered one word in the Bible that he didn't say for me. You see, it is applicable even today. Many scriptures we read and we claim it that was said 2,000 plus years ago. We say it wasn't said to me, but it was said for me. That's a statement I hope you will remember all today as we share this message for you and to you. I think about the scriptures that we read from time to time, and many of them we find a great hope in them. We find great faith in them because we know that God has never lied. God has never told us something that he would not do. I think about Romans chapter 15, a great verse of scripture. I want to read in this chapter 14, or 15 rather, verse 4. And here's what it says, 15:4. And listen closely to the words of Paul. "For whatsoever things were written, that we through them," listen, "whatsoever things were written, before were written for our learning, that we through
the patience and comfort of the Scriptures might have hope. There it is. Paul said, whatever the Scriptures say, they were written before. See, they weren't said to us, it was said for us. They weren't written for us, but written for others. But we have the opportunity to receive the blessings. And it says, and we have to have patience and with comfort of the Scriptures that we might have hope. That's a brilliant, brilliant Scripture. In the Paul's letter to 1 Corinthians chapter 10, we read again another important statement that he made in verse 1. He says, moreover, brethren, I do not want you to be unaware that all our fathers were under the cloud and passed through the sea. So you see, God did it. Was it too hard for the Lord? No promise that God ever made was too hard for him. He kept them. All the promises of God. What do promises of the blessed word mean to you? Ask yourself that question. What do they mean to you? Many people read the Bible and they say, oh, that's for somebody else. Oh, that wasn't for me. Yes, it is. It was written to them, but it's written for us. What do these promises of the Lord and His Word mean? Well, I like Philippians 4, one of my favorite passages of Scripture and Bible, verses 13 and verse 19. 13 says, I can do all things through Christ Jesus who strengtheneth me. All things, not some things, but all things. You see, in our weakness, we're made strong by God. And then verse 19 says, and my God shall supply all your need. Not some of your need, but all your need. Not your wants, but your need. Give us this day our daily bread. God provided that. He provided manna for the children of Israel. Oh, yes. God has always provided. There's nothing. When the Bible tells us that Abraham offered up Isaac, that God provided a substitute, a ram, instead of that young boy that he was about to kill, his only son. You see, is there anything too hard for the Lord? God has made things possible in my life that I never dreamed would ever come to be. Things that I never thought would happen. But I just prayed, Lord, your will be done. Take care of this. And God does. What a great God we have. And there's no promise too hard for Him to fulfill. You know, I've never preached a sermon without claiming two of God's great promises. And one is for wisdom. James says, if any man lacks wisdom, let him ask of God, who giveth freely and upbraideth not. And the other is for power. Power to preach the Word of God. Prayer is a great thing. And we pray to God for these things, for wisdom to understand it, and power to deliver it. That's found in Luke 11 and James 1:5, these scriptures I'm speaking of. What are the promises? Why, they're just as sure as the day itself is. Just as sure as the sun comes up and goes down, God's promises are as sure as that. Never changing, in other words. We always have hope. Oh, yes. We always have hope when we trust God. If we are truly serving God. Now, listen. You cannot be hypocritical in your life in serving the Lord. You cannot be. You have to be faithful to God. You have to live a holy life before God. If you want the blessings of God to be upon you, if you want to receive the promises of God. Again, Genesis 18:14. Is there anything too hard for the Lord? Jeremiah 32:17. There is nothing too hard for thee. I never forget those scriptures when I read them, because I know when I pray to God and ask Him for the blessings upon one of my friends or our country or whatever, that God can do it. God can do it. God can turn things around. God can take leaders out of position that are evil and ungodly. He can put other leaders in that are godly people that can lead our nation. And I pray for that every day, that God will do that. He'll bring our nation back to reality, that we need Him. We must pray to Him and believe that He will deliver us from the evil that is upon us. Oh, yes, leaders are evil. Many of them, the intent of their hearts, they're evil.
Their thoughts are evil. They don't think out for the benefit of their fellow man. All they think about is power. Grab power and do what I want to do. Well, one day, God is going to bring that to an end. I read of leaders in the Bible down through the years who were like that, and they died. God took them out. Yes, he did. And don't think for one second that he can't do it again today. We have the same God today they had then. We have the same ability to trust him today as they did way back then. So there's nothing too hard for the Lord. Then secondly, there's no prayer too hard for God to answer. Now that's our problem we have. We pray prayers that are weak as water, as we say, and nothing happens. We don't have any faith to pray. We just pray a worded prayer. But listen, when you pray, you should have in your heart the belief and the faith that God is going to move on behalf of your need. I believe that if Christians today would truly pray, I do believe that we could overturn Roe versus Wade and all the little babies that are murdered. That's what it is, murder. And their body parts are sold. Yeah, their soul. They sell their body parts. Isn't that a terrible sin? To kill a child and sell its heart, its liver. Oh, my dear Lord, God have mercy on this country of ours and what it is doing. Millions of children have been killed, murdered, since Roe versus Wade was put into law. And there's no other way you can look at it. The Bible speaks about in the Old Testament that if a man is to touch the fruit of a woman's womb and destroy it, God will destroy him. That's what it is. Don't think for a moment he can't. You say, well, nothing's ever happened. Doctors do it every day. It will. Just give it time. It will. He'll bring them to judgment. And it won't be a pleasant day for them either. So they better listen. Those who believe this, you better listen. God is not a God to be reckoned with. He's not a God to doubt. And we pray that's not too hard for God to hear and the answer. When God is going to do something wonderful, he starts with difficulty. You see, that's what we're facing in this world today, much difficulty. So when God is going to do something wonderful, he starts with difficulty. That shows us how strong he is and how fallible and weak we are. When God is going to do something very wonderful and mighty, he starts with an impossibility. Things that we say, there's no way. Oh, we say that. Yeah, with us. With man, things are not possible, but with God, all things are possible. See, there it is. There is still a lot of hope for our nation if we turn to God. When is the last time God answered a prayer for you? Something you agonized over. Something you had prayed about every single day for some time. Well, some Christians have to go back 5 years, maybe. Some go back 6 months. Some go back one day. It's not the time that matters. It's the fact that God did something for you. God answered prayer for you. I've heard people say, I wouldn't be here today were it not for God's help. And that's true. Every day of my life, God does something. Something wonderful. Maybe it's something small that we take for granted. Or maybe it's something that has another twist, as we say. It's more difficult. It's something we can't handle. It's something that we ourselves cannot do. Oh, my goodness, my friends, listen to me. I believe God is a God-hearing and God-answering prayer. I do believe that. He certainly is. Friends, families need to pray. Children need to pray. We need to replace disbelief with belief. We need to replace doubt with faith. Our hearts need to be tuned in to God. I'm telling you, it has to be done. God has answered many prayers. I remember many years ago when I first started my ministry, I needed a van to travel in. My brothers and I traveled all over this country preaching the gospel and singing. And I needed the van. I didn't ask for a brand new one. I said, Lord, just give us something we can all ride in together. Take one vehicle when we go out.
be able to put all of our equipment or clothes in. This is a need. So I wrote a letter out to the churches that are supporting churches. It was new for me to ask anything like that. And I said, we need around $10,000 to pay down on this van before I can get it, because the payment will be too high on. And as I say, it was not a new one. It was several years old. I received $9,700 in 1 month. That was enough to take care of it. That was enough. You see, who would ever thought that God would touch the hearts of people and send that amount of money? Oh, yeah, some churches sent $500. The other church sent $1,000. I didn't know they were going to do it, but I believe God would help me with it. You see, that's my life. All my life, I've been a Christian since I was 14 years old. And I've trusted God all that time. Used to walk 2 miles one way to church and 2 miles back before I ever got an old car to ride. I believe God someday. I said, Lord, I'd be walking home at night. I said, Lord, give me a car. Give me a car so I won't have to walk through this cold weather at night and take chances on maybe stepping on a snake and getting bit as I went up that old railroad track, taking a shortcut home. God provided. God provided. And I've been riding ever since. I can get in my car now. I can go 400 miles one way and 400 miles back and preach the gospel. So for the last 48 years of my life, we have been traveling and preaching and winning souls to Jesus, because there's no problem too hard for God, and there's no prayer that is too hard for God to solve. Any Christian who attempts something for God comes to great times of crisis in his or her life. Maybe we need some crisis in our lives to get us going in the right direction. Everyone gets into tight places from time to time. Gideon did. Abraham did. Moses did. Paul did. Oh yeah, Jesus found himself in the Garden of Gethsemane praying till his sweat became as drops of blood. He was in a tight place. He was in a hard place. But God came through for him. God answered his prayer. He said, Father, not my will, but thine be done. He said, that's the way I want it. That's what we have to say. Not our will, but Lord, your will be done. We preachers get discouraged sometimes when things don't seem to go right for us or something goes wrong. But I expect that preachers do believe that God can solve their problems. Oh, if we preach without enthusiasm, we need that. If we preach without victory, we need victory. If we preach without encouragement in our own souls, our people get into the same frame of mind. A nation becomes what its leaders are many times. A church becomes what its preacher is at times. If you get a preacher who doesn't care about lost souls and won't go out and talk to people, neither will the congregation. They'll say, that's the preacher's job. No, it's not just the preacher's job. It is all of our jobs to win the lost, to be encouragers, to have enthusiasm in our life, to claim victory. That's our job too. God can help us. We must believe today that nothing is too hard for God. We make it hard on ourselves. But one thing is for sure, there's nothing too hard for God. Oh, again, Genesis 18:14. Is there anything too hard for the Lord? Jeremiah 32:17. There's nothing too hard for thee. We have a population in our country alone that's approaching 350 million people. A lot of unsaved people in this country. There are a lot of people in this country who have never set their foot in a church building. A lot of people who have never said a prayer. And you want to know why? Because they grew up in families who didn't go to church. They grew up in families who didn't ever prayed. So therefore, they became an exact product of what their parents were. How sad it is when children are not taught to believe God and pray to God. And then, on top of that, when they go to school, they've got these teachers who teach that there is no God. They teach in evolution.
and colleges are doing the same thing. It's no small wonder that our young people are filling the streets rioting, doing the bad things they're doing because they weren't taught anything. And when you're not taught something, you won't do anything that's worthwhile. That's just the way it is. Now, I know there are exceptions to the rule. There are some kids who are good moral kids and don't get involved in things like this. Thank God for that. And someday, hopefully, they will turn to the Lord and trust Him. Another thing, there's no place where God can't send a revival. How many revivals have you been to in your life? Oh, I've been to hundreds of them. Our nation needs a revival. If ever in time we need a revival in this country of ours, it is today. The church needs a revival. The church has been lulled asleep by inattentive people who don't care. Leaders who just call themselves leaders for the sake of being one. Maybe some of you listening to me, you need to turn your life around. You need a revival in your life. Now, the word revival, we get the root word revive. We need to be revived. I'm told that in the great Welsh revival, the people did four things. Listen to this now. One of the greatest revivals in the history of the world. They condemned sin in themselves. Do you do that? Do you realize that sin is wrong? And when you do something like that, you must condemn it and say, I will not do that. I will not practice that again. Secondly, they completely obeyed God in every matter. Not some, but every matter. How about you? Do you believe that you're to obey God in everything? Thirdly, they had a compassionate burden for others. They realized that people were lost and people needed to hear the truth. We need compassion. We must have a burden for other people that are lost and going out into eternity unsaved. And the fourth thing, they prayed. As 2 Chronicles 7:14 says, they heard the voice of God. They repented of their evil ways. And God forgave their sins and God healed their land. We try everything except God's way. That's what we do. We say, oh, I can figure this out. Oh, I can handle this. I can do this. Maybe you can, maybe you can't.

0: The people were baptized on that day when Peter said, "Repent and be baptized, every one of you, in the name of Jesus Christ, for the remission of your sins. And you shall receive the gift of the Holy Spirit," in Acts 2:38. That was a promise of God. "You will be endued with power from on high. Go into the city and wait." Did God keep that promise? Yes, He did. Did God send a revival? Yes, He did. 3,000 people. First day, toward the end of the week, almost 5,000 people, probably maybe more, had obeyed the Lord. "Men and brethren, what shall we do?" They asked the question. They realized that it wasn't what they were doing that was needed, but what God was going to do in their life was what was needed. And that's the way it is. When I preach in revival meetings, I've had people come down the aisle crying, sobbing, saying, "I want God in my life. I want to change my ungodly ways." And oh, how we took their confession that they believe that Jesus is the Christ, the Son of God. And we baptized them that very day into Christ Jesus so their sins could be forgiven and washed away. Listen, there's no place on earth that God can't send a revival. God help us to believe there is nothing too hard for you. Is there anything too hard for the Lord? There is nothing too hard for thee, as the prophet said. The last thing, there is no person too hard for God to solve. This is all we're going to be able to cover today, five of these. There's no person too hard for God to save. Oh, I have met people that people say, "That man will never change. That man will never make a difference." Listen, I had friends that were lost in sin who sat in churches when I preached, who came forward and confessed the Lord Jesus Christ and obeyed the gospel. I'm telling you, I have known some hard ones. I have preached all over America, from Florida to California, all in the Midwest, the Deep South, in Canada. Yes, I have preached. I've had people come forward so many times in so many places. Here's a hard one. The story of the paralytic, the four men brought to Jesus in Mark 2. They tore the roof open and let him down. Let him down with ropes. Can you imagine the look in the eyes of people when they looked up and saw those four men peeping through that hole in the roof, bringing that man to Jesus? And Jesus marveled at that, and he healed the man. You see, they wanted, when the plaster began to fall, they made all the noise. Everybody wondered. These men loved the crippled man more than they loved themselves. God bless you for listening in to our broadcast today. I pray that you will be able to continue your life in Christ Jesus. These men loved Jesus. Do you love him? Listen in to future broadcasts. Until we meet again, may God bless you.
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11: Sunshine 75 to 80.
4: showers, thunderstorms, breezy on Monday.

0: Monday, 75 to 80. Mostly sunny, 75 Tuesday, and more sun Wednesday. High 75 to near 80 degrees, or the same type of weather into the end of the week. I'm staff meteorologist Bill Jackman on the Virginia News Network.
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1: Now it's time for a message from the Parisburg Church of God. This program was recorded live at the church on 805 Henson Avenue with Pastor Doug Duncan. They welcome you to come join them in person and experience the tangible presence of God.
2: I'm glad that I didn't have to play the drums or sing this morning. You be thankful that I didn't have to do that as well. Just remain standing for the reading of God's Word. I want to say this morning, I'm so glad to have my Aunt Linda with me. This will be my dad's sister and my cousins. We sat around yesterday and talked about getting old. It was great. But I'm so thankful to have them all the way here from Lexington, North Carolina this morning to be with us. Can you make them welcome today? I'm thankful that they're here. If you're a visitor this morning, I just want you to make yourself at home and worship the Lord. I believe God has something great for you today. 2 Kings chapter 9. I'm going to be starting with verse 1. I'm just going to read along with you on the screen because I'm going to read a little bit and we're going to skip to verse 16 after that. It says, "And Elisha the prophet called one of the children of the prophets and said unto him, Gird up thy loins and take this box of oil in thine hand and go to Ramoth Gilead. And then thou comest thither, look out there, Jehu, the son of Jehoshaphat, the son of Nimsha, and go in and make him arise up from among his brethren, and carry him into the inner chamber. Then take the box of oil and pour it on his head, and say, Thus saith the Lord, I have anointed thee king over Israel. Then open the door and flee. Tarry not. So the young man, even the young man, the prophet, went to Ramoth Gilead. And when he came, behold, the captains of the host were sitting. And he said, I have an errand to thee, O captain. And Jehu said, unto which of all of us? And he said, to thee, O captain. And he arose and went into the house. And he poured the oil on his head. And said unto him, Thus saith the Lord God over Israel, I have anointed thee king over the people of the Lord, even over Israel. Now we skip to verse 16 of that same chapter, and it says, So Jehu rode in a chariot and went to Jezreel, for Joram lay there. And Ahaziah, king of Judah, was come down to see Joram. And there stood a watchman on the tower in Jezreel, and he spied the company of Jehu as he came. And he said, I see a company. And Jerome said, Take an horseman and send them and let him say, Is it in peace? So there went one of the horse back to meet him. And he said, Thus saith the king, Is it peace? And Jehu said, What do you know about peace? That's what he said. What hast thou to do with peace? Turn thee behind me. One translation says it this way. It says, Turn around. Everybody say, Turn around. Turn thee behind me. And the watchman told him, saying, The messenger came to them, but he cometh not again. Then he sent out a second on horseback, which came to them, and he said, Thus saith the king, Is it peace? And Jehu answered him, What do you know about peace? Right? He says, What hast thou to do with peace? Turn thee behind me. Turn around. Somebody say, Turn around. Turn around. This morning, I'm going to preach for a little while on that very subject. Turn around. Would you stretch your hand this way and pray for me? Heavenly Father, I thank you for the privilege that it is to stand behind this sacred desk. God, I don't do this in my own ability. I don't do it in my own talent or my own knowledge today, God. I do this, God, because I know your anointing, God, can break bondages and destroy yokes. God, I pray today, God, that the anointing of the Holy Ghost would fall on me, and God, this living, breathing word would come alive today. Hide me in the shadow of the cross. Make me your mouthpiece in this house today. And God, I'll thank you for what's going to be accomplished in this building in advance. And God, I give you all the glory, all the honor, and all the praise because, God, it's all about you anyway. Shake somebody's hand as you're being seated and tell them it's time to turn around. Now turn back around and face me. I think that it doesn't take divine revelation. It doesn't take a great prophet to stand up and declare that we live in a really messed up world. As a matter of fact, the more you look around you, you don't have to look far to see just how messed up the world is and how jacked up people's lives are and how jacked up lives all around us have gotten. It's not just individual lives. As a matter of fact, it's entire nations that seem to be struggling, that are in chaos. There are entire people groups. Look no further than the Middle East. You don't even have to look to the Middle East. As a matter of fact, you can look here in this country and see all the chaos that's going on, all the mess people that are in. And when you look around and you see all this chaos and you see all this misery and you see all this pain and all this sin, you can't help but, as a child of God, say it this way. I'm a union guy, so I can say it this way. That's job security for the Christian. Oh, you don't hear what I'm saying. How long are you going to preach, Pastor? How long y'all going to be here? You understand this. That the church is, as long as there's a sinner, it's necessary for the church to be on this planet. As a matter of fact, we are not optional. I know that the world wants you to think that, and I know that the enemy would like for you to think that, but church is not an option. Whether the world knows it or not, the world needs this entity that's called the church here on the earth. The church is still important. The church is still valuable. How long you going to preach? I don't know how long I'm going to... I'm not talking about this time because you know how that goes. How long you going to preach? I've made up my mind until every sinner in Parrishburg... Anybody with me? Until every sinner in Parrishburg knows Jesus as their Savior. And then until every sick person is healed. Until every bound person is delivered. Until every person that has been tormented by evil in this day and hour that we live in... Until every one of them has been freed, we might start thinking about taking a break. But until then, we have a job to do. Until then, we're going to keep singing the songs of Zion. Until then, we're going to keep on preaching the Word of God. We're going to keep on praying. We're going to keep on worshiping. Because the Bible says that the effectual, fervent prayer of a righteous man or woman availeth much. I just want to remind you today that no matter how messed up the church is, no matter how messed up the world is, you and I have been called to be light in the middle of the mess. Oh, ain't nobody gonna help me. You have been called to be light in the middle of the mess. And you and I have been called to be salt that can be tasted. And it's because of what Christ is doing in our lives that others can look at us and say, I need what they have. I just want to go ahead and go on record of saying that no matter how bad the economy gets, no matter how bad it looks around us, there is still hope for tomorrow. I'm not ready to write everything off. I'm not ready to write this generation off. I come to say there is still hope and there is still life and there is still liberty in Jesus Christ. I come this morning to declare that you and I have been called to be light in the middle of all of this. Now, the churches are full of all kinds of ministries. You heard it this morning, all the things we have going on, and that's wonderful, that's great to have all those activities and all those things that are happening. But we can never forget in the middle of that, that you and I have been called to have the ministry of reconciliation. Anybody know what reconciliation is? Reconciliation is this. The ministry that Paul talked about in 2 Corinthians chapter 5. He said it's when you bring two people together that were previously separated and you restore the right relationship that's been destroyed between the two. Paul says that you and I have that ministry of reconciliation. When he talks about having that ministry, he doesn't say your pastor has the ministry. He doesn't say your favorite evangelist has the ministry. He doesn't say the church down the road has the ministry. He says that you have the ministry of reconciliation. Every one of us have been given that God-given ability, that heaven-sent assignment that rests on each one of us to look at a fallen humanity that is disconnected from God because of the sin that they've been living in. And look at that sinner that's sinned and is lost and hopeless and say, I need you to understand the good news of the gospel. The good news of the gospel is that Jesus came and God sent his only son that every one of us should not perish but have everlasting life. I come to tell you today that's the good news of the gospel. I'm going to preach this morning whether you help me or not, but I need to go ahead and let you know that no matter how messed up you are, no matter how crazy you are, don't look at nobody, and no matter how many drugs you've been on, no matter how many people you've slept with or how many diseases you have or what side of the tracks that you come from, if you want a new life in Jesus, you can be reconciled to God. It makes no difference where you come from. It makes no difference what your past is. He can make all things new. Is there anybody in it? Oh, come on, I feel the Holy Ghost. Is there anybody in this building that says, I once was lost, but now I'm found. I'm a new creation in Christ Jesus. Come on, somebody. Listen, it doesn't matter how bad you've been and where you've come from. The ministry of reconciliation that is resting upon the people of God. It says to a lost and a dying world, a hurting world, that if you'll trust in Jesus, if you'll believe in Christ, that the price has already been paid. How many of you know this morning that if you repent of your sins, if you turn away from your old life, that God can save you to the uttermost? I'm going to preach, it don't matter how messed up you are. It don't matter how broken you are. He can save you to the uttermost. I'm not halfway saved. I'm not a little bit saved. I'm not saved according to how bad I was. Every sin I ever committed, every wrong I've ever done is under the blood this morning. I'm saved to the uttermost. I've got good news. And the good news is this. The most messed up sinner you know. I think I told maybe it was the Wednesday night. I watch a lot of true crime, right? Probably way too much true crime. If you were to look at the history on my phone and my TV, you get nervous about me. You say, that guy, man, there's something up with him. I seen something about Ted Bundy. Anybody remember who Ted Bundy is? And you say, ooh, Ted Bundy. I seen something about Ted Bundy. And this guy said he led him in the sinner's prayer and he prayed through to Jesus Christ. And the people look around and they say, that man can't be saved. Can I tell you that no matter how rank of a sinner you were, how bad of a sinner you were, the rankest, most messed up sinner ever comes in contact with Jesus. Jesus can turn them around and he can save them. Paul said it this way. Paul, who wrote half the New Testament, Paul said this. He said, God's sake, come to save sinners, of who I am the chief of sinners. He considered himself the chiefest of sinners. And he said, when it comes to sin, he says, nobody sinned like I've sinned. That's what he says. He said, when it comes to messing up, nobody's messed up like I've messed up. How many of you can say, I feel that way about my life? I know you're trying to look super spiritual. You want to impress your neighbor this morning. But how many of you would be real today and say, Paul, I know what you're talking about. I've made some bad choices. I've made some bad decisions. I understand. I don't want to mess with you and I don't want to make you nervous today. Yeah, I kind of do. But some of you are sitting beside or behind some of the most notorious sinners in Parisburg. Oh, you know, here. See, look, they already point fingers. Gluttony is a sin. You're sitting beside some of the rankest, some of the worst sinners in Parisburg. But the good news is, what they used to be has been reconciled now to God. And even though they were sinners, oh come on somebody, even though they were sinners, even though they were messed up, when God looks at them, the world may see their past, the world may see what you used to be, but when he looks at you, he sees what you are now. You're a new creation in Christ Jesus. Somebody ought to shout victory. I am who you say I am. Yes. Be calm, Pastor. You be calm. You cannot get to heaven by your own works. The only way you can be reconciled back to God is coming to the feet of Jesus Christ and asking Christ to cleanse you of your sins and write your name in the Lamb's Book of Life. And when you give him your life and make him Lord over your life, that ministry of reconciliation that Paul talked about begins to come. Every time we come into this building, just about every Sunday at the end of the sermon, I give an opportunity, whether I know everybody here or not, I give an opportunity for sinners to come to the altar. Just about every Sunday, I offer the opportunity to know Jesus. Why do we do that? Because that's what the church ought to be doing. Oh, I'm going to mess with some Pharisees this morning. Is that all right? The church is not judge and jury. Oh, it's going to get quiet. The church is not the one that's supposed to point their finger and condemn. The church is the one that's supposed to have the spirit of reconciliation. That says, I know you failed. I know you messed up. I know you've fallen. But let me tell you about a God who picked me up when I was falling. Who brought me out of my mess. Hey, listen to me. Understand, the church ought to be done. We want people in the church to give me 5 steps on how to be a millionaire. If I had 5 steps, you think I wouldn't share them with you. I'd be a millionaire. And I'd be on an island somewhere, and you say, where's Pastor at this morning? Hey, we want 5 strategies on how to get more stuff and how to live here and live in this world. But the Bible says he who wins a soul is wise. And that's what the Word says. God has no problem blessing you with more stuff, but make sure that whenever you get the stuff, that you remain a soul winner and you operate in the ministry of reconciliation. You see, your life and your assignment is to win souls every place you go. Not just to offer Christ on Sunday morning, but when you go to work tomorrow, to be a light that somebody might see in you and want the Jesus that you have everywhere you travel. God will watch for God to put people in your life that need to know Jesus. Paul said in 2 Corinthians chapter 5, it's as if Jesus were pleading through you. Did you catch that? It's as if Jesus were pleading through you to reconcile to God. It's as if God's using your voice. It's as if God's using your words, pleading for a lost humanity to be reconciled to God and let the world know there is hope in Christ. Religious people, here's the problem with religious people. You know how I feel about religious people. Here's the problem with religious people. They make it hard for people to find Jesus. I don't know if you've seen the sign when you come in, but the Parrisburg Church of God makes it hard for people to go to hell. Right? That ought to be our job. Religious people make it hard for people to come to Jesus Christ, to reach who Jesus is. How many ever been in churches that are supposed to be soul winning stations? Or preachers that are supposed to be winning, and they become a bureaucracy of religion. They turn the house of God into red tape. Nobody can meet their quota. Nobody can live the way that they want you to live. They can't even live that way. And they put rules on the back door that they can't even live up to themselves. And much less new converts. I come to tell you today that Christ came to save. I'm going to say it again. Christ came to say, he said, I did not come into the world to condemn the world, but the world through me might be saved. Christ did not come to condemn. There will be a day, there will be a time in the future when he judges the world. But I've got good news for the sinner today. Today is not that day. Oh, ain't nobody going to help me. I said, today is not that day. Today is the day that he takes your sin and he washes it in the blood of Jesus and he makes your garment white as snow. I'm going to say it again. For God so loved the world that he gave his only begotten son, that whosoever believeth in him should not perish. For God did not come into the world to condemn the world, but the world through Jesus might be saved. This is the gospel of Jesus Christ. The gospel is good news. The gospel is good news for all people. And we have that ministry of reconciliation. The ministry of bringing people that were disconnected back to God by declaring that good news of Jesus Christ. We're not here to put people out. Oh, you didn't hear me. We're not here to throw you to the curb. We're not here to write you off. We're here to take people into the kingdom of God. We're here to make heaven crowded this morning and tell them no matter how helpless you are, no matter what kind of shape you're in, there is always hope in Jesus Christ. Why? Because he saves to the uttermost. Do you know what that word uttermost means? That word uttermost, when he says in Hebrews that Christ saves us to the uttermost, it means that you're over here in the kingdom of God. And over here, there's this crazy, messed up, jacked up people that you don't like to associate with because you're too religious. They're over here in the middle of the dark and they don't even know who Jesus is. And here you are on your religious little high horse. And the Lord says to those that are over here in the kingdom, don't forget that just because you've got your ducks in a row and you think that the only people I'm attracted to are the people in your little club. Understand that there are people in darkness. There are people that are lost. They're way away from me, but I came to save them. I came to redeem them. Don't ever get out of the business of winning souls, because as great as the things are that happens around here, nothing greater can happen in this room than a sinner who was on their way to hell comes to know Jesus Christ and he makes all things new in their life. I believe we're in an hour. We're thinking where God is going to give us a sudden advancement, that things are going to change. Understand, sin does not take a break. And because we're running toward the end of this thing, don't think it's going to get better. It's going to get worse. Don't think it's going to improve. Sin don't take a break. The devil don't take a break. But God says, because of that, I'm going to give you a sudden grace and an anointing from heaven to see things turn around. Hey, you say, Pastor, what do I have to do to see things turn around? Just be a willing vessel. That's all you have to do. Hey, you don't have to make a fool of yourself. You ever been around somebody who wants to win souls, but they crazy? I used to know a guy, and I hope he ain't in jail now. I don't know. I used to know a guy. He went to the New River Valley Mall. He decided he was going to make up some tracks, and he was going to be a soul winner, right? That's a good thing. It's wise to win souls. He made him up some tracks, and he took him a red ink pen, and he drew horses with blood all the way up to the bridle of the horses. And he wrote in Revelations all the scripture about how horrible people are and how they all going to die and burn and go to hell, and worms are going to eat them and all this stuff. I'm not talking bad about the guy, but his toupee didn't help him. He would walk up to people in the middle of the mall, right in the middle of the mall. And he'd say, do you want to go to heaven or are you going to go to hell? That did not work. As a matter of fact, after just a little while of that, mall security come and got him. And they told him, if you ever come back here again doing what you're doing, you're going to go to jail. And he come to me the next day and he said, Pastor Paul and Silas and Peter and all those people ended up in prison. Should I just go on back and go to prison? I felt like saying, no, but that wouldn't be a creepy. You was being creepy. There's a difference. How many of you understand? It takes a little bit of finessing, and it takes a little bit of a certain way of doing it. But if you allow God to use you, and you allow God to speak through your life, hearts that are hard, hearts that have lost their way, will turn back to God. Hard-hearted people that you thought there was no way. You said, Pastor, you don't know how hard they are. There are some people that are so hard-hearted that we act like God is done dealing with them. But you might be done dealing with them. You might be finished with them, but that does not mean that God is not done with them. God's still dealing with them, right? In our text, and all that was free. We just now get into our text. Hope you didn't have anywhere to be. In 2 Kings chapter 9, we read a story about a man by the name of Jehu. And the Bible says that Elisha told one of his servants, he said, go down to Gilead and I want you to release an anointing on Jehu. Because I'm getting ready to turn some things around. I'm getting ready to turn an entire kingdom around. And the Bible says that Elijah sent the servant to the prophet, and the servant of the prophet went into Gilead, and he found the commanders of Israel. I thought it interesting when I was reading this week. They were having a gathering, and the Bible says they were sitting in a circle. You say, Pastor, what does that mean? That's not a big deal. That doesn't sound important. But can I tell you that when it comes to battle, when it comes to turning things around, posture is everything. They were sitting in a circle in a defeated posture. The commanders of Israel were sitting in a way that they were defeated. The commanders of Israel should not have been sitting in a place of defeat. They should have been marching. They should have been ready to go, having a strategy for victory. But the problem is, when leaders are in a place of defeat, their posture is one of defeat. Understand, sometimes we need to snap ourselves and wake ourselves up and make sure that we're operating in faith and we haven't disconnected from the truth of God and understand that God is up to something. Too many people have adopted a posture of defeat. Well, I'm just getting whooped. The enemy's killing me. The enemy's destroying me. So many people have just accepted the fact that they're going to be defeated. And they walk around feeling hopeless. They're just sitting there in their circle like these commanders of Israel. But I'm telling you that the children of God, we are called to walk in authority. We are called to walk in power. We are called to walk in confidence. Instead of walking around like we're defeated this morning, in a hopeless mindset, we need to understand like Elisha did. When Elisha walks into the room. He says, I know you look like you're in a hopeless season, but I come to release a fresh anointing on your life. Oh, anybody gonna help me? Hey, what you need is to change your posture and stop talking about how bad it is and say, God, I want a fresh anointing to turn my situation around and to change where I am now, because God, I know it's not gonna be this way forever. We're called to walk in authority. Well, Pastor, it's different for you. How long you've been serving the Lord? As long as I can remember. I had a drug problem. He said, Pastor, I had a drug problem. Yeah, I was drugged at church whether I wanted to go or not. But there were many times in my life that I felt like I was dry and I felt like I couldn't make it any further. I've been in church a long time, but there have been many times that I had to go back and get a fresh anointing. There are many times that I had to go back and say, God, refresh me again. Renew me again. Understand this morning that God is not wanting us just to walk through life and go through the motions and do our Sunday morning church thing over and over again. There's an oil that can come on your life that can cause you to turn around and to change where you are, and not just in the building, but outside those doors when you leave this place today. I'm telling you, it's an anointing that can break the yoke. It's an anointing that can change your posture. It's an anointing that can change. Listen, the Bible says that they were coming up out of a seated position of defeat, because the kingdom of God that God called us to has to be up and up on our feet to advance here on the earth. And you listen, there are people in the church. How many of you went to church and you were associated church membership with being saved? Right? I grew up, man, church membership, and it's important we do it here. But listen, there was a time that we associated church membership with being born again. Are you saved? I go down to the Parisburg Church of God and ask you if you went to church, where you went to church at. Are you saved? Well, my name's on 9 different rolls in 9 different churches in the county. Oh, I know people like that. Well, are you saved? So many times we associated church attendance. I go to church with being a part of the kingdom of God. People who are in the kingdom of God will be attracted to church. But there's a lot of people that are attracted to church that have not yet found Jesus. They're sitting in church, but they're still playing games with God. But can I tell you this morning that God loves and Jesus died for everybody, even those who are playing church? Even those who are going through the motions, even those that are pretending. I grew up thinking that membership, but they said, because you joined a church, you got all you need. You can't get into heaven because your name's on a roll. I'm going to break it to you this morning. You can't get into heaven because you graced us with your presence this morning. Just because you put that George Washington in the offering plate. Try Abraham Lincoln next week. Better yet, Jefferson. Oh, we keep going.

0: commander? Who's in charge? Who's running this joint? And Jehu says, who are you talking about? He said, the commander. Jehu says, okay, follow me. And he comes out of the room, and the Bible says that he takes him in a room, and the servant looks at Jehu, and he says, thus saith the Lord, you're going to be anointed king over Israel. And he takes this pot of oil, and he turns this pot of oil up, and he pours it all over him. He says, I told you this is the DIV version. He says, take a big old deep breath, because I'm about to pull a gallon of oil on your head. And he pours this gallon of oil over his head. And when he walks back out, he's dripping with oil, right? He's covered with oil. Here's the point. When God anoints you, when God truly anoints you, that oil cannot be hidden. Oh, ain't nobody gonna help me. That oil cannot be hidden. You can't get 1 gallon of oil pulled over you. You can't get a whole thing of Crisco dumped on you and then walk out like nothing's ever happened. It don't work that way. And this is what Jehu did. When the oil of the turnaround came on him, the Bible says that he pours it over his head. Then the servant takes off running. Can you imagine him standing there? This guy just dumped the whole thing of oil on his head. Then he says, I'm out. Have I just been punked? What just happened? This is really strange. He takes off running. What in the world? This guy just poured oil on me? And then he took off running. What kind of preacher is that? And here's what Jehu does. The Bible says that he does what most of us try to do when we get a little nervous about God. He comes out of the secret place. He's dripping with oil. He's got oil all over him. And the people in the room look at him and they say, this is the DIV version. They say, bro, what happened to you? Look at you. You oily. You dripping. What in the world's going on with you? And he looks back at those people in that room and he says, what? Nothing. I'm the same guy. It's me. And they look at him and say, uh-uh. And this is what the Bible says. They look at him and they say, you lie. And we can tell by looking at you. And you know why? Because sometimes we want the anointing without the anointing making a difference in our life. Sometimes we want the anointing without living any different. Ain't nobody going to help me. Without acting any different. We don't want people to know that there's something different about us. Only on Sunday. But when you get anointed, you won't just walk like you're anointed on Sunday. You'll walk like you're anointed every day of the week.
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0: Hello, everybody. I'm Les Butler. And if you like fiddles, mandolins, dobros, and guitars, you'll love Les Butler and Friends. And if you like the Primitive Quartet, Ricky Skaggs, the Rochesters, Doyle Lawson and Quicksilver, Paul Williams, and the Isaacs, you'll love Les Butler and Friends, Bluegrass Gospel.
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0: Thank you, Brother Roger. This show, we've got new songs, we got old songs. I've got a set of music that's going to take you back to the 40s and 50s. It's got that feel and that sound. I'm talking about old-timey. That's coming up in a bit. But if you don't mind, can I start the show today with my friend Ron Block, just he and his guitar playing an instrumental that he wrote called Hope Sings. We do have hope. We have hope in Christ.

Ron Block and his guitar, Hope Sings, here on Les Butler and Friends. Let's head toward North Carolina, walking by faith, as they sing a song simply titled, Confess, here on Les Butler and Friends.

That's walking by faith. Confess. Here on Les Butler and Friends. Well, this next song has a story, and I'll give you the Reader's Digest story on the other side, but first I want you to listen to it. It's from the McBride family. It just says, hammer on. You know what? I believe that's what I want to do right here on Les Butler and Friends. We're just going to hammer on.

Hammer on. That's the McBride family here on Les Butler and Friends. So I was blessed to produce this family and that album. And when Brother McBride sent me some songs that they had written, they just did, you know, little demos. He was on the guitar and they sang. This was one of them. And it, I mean, it blessed my soul is what it did. I'm saying I was overwhelmed with the Spirit of God moving in my office as I was playing it. And I gave him a call just to tell him what it meant to me. When I called, I was still in a spirit of worship. I mean, I was crying. I was praising the Lord. And I honestly couldn't talk to him. And after I don't know, maybe a minute, I just hung up the phone because I simply couldn't talk. But he didn't know what was going on. But even on the other side, he could feel the presence of the Lord, and he started to worship. Anyway, I eventually hung up. Then I eventually called when I could talk, and we had a good conversation. And boy, I tell you, if you've never heard the album from the McBride family, I think it's titled Hammer On, you need to do it. You're talking about special writing, singing, all of it. Thank you to the McBride family for the song Hammer On. Boy, what a good tune. Can you handle some new music? A little new bluegrass gospel from Candy and Jeremy. Song simply titled Anchor, right here on Les Butler and Friends.

0: Brand new, hot off the press from Candy and Jeremy. Song simply titled Anchor here on Les Butler and Friends. Hey, when you get a moment, go to LesButlerandFriends.com. Check out the website. There'll be some pictures there for you to see, some stuff to look at. And you can email me there from that site. I'd love to hear from you. Got any thoughts, questions, comments? A request. Want to hear a song or an artist? That's fine. Just go to LesButlerandFriends.com. You can email me there. And we'll try to help you out on an upcoming show. Now, I told you at the beginning of today's show, there was a set of music I was going to bring to you that's just simply old-timey. I mean old-timey. Well, that set of music is coming up next here on Les Butler and Friends.
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Lester Flatt, Earl Scruggs, Flatt and Scruggs, going back to, I don't know, late 40s, early 50s, reunion in heaven. One of four old-timey bluegrass gospel songs that's going to be in this set. Song number two sounds like it's 70 years old, but it's brand new, hot off the press, from the Johnson Brothers. Sinner, they got something for you to listen to, pay attention to. They're telling you, you better get

Well, you think that was recorded 10, 20, 30 years ago, or maybe even 40, 50, 60, 70, 80 years ago. No, it was recorded a few days ago from an old-timey brother band, the Johnson Brothers. Sinner, you better get ready. All I can say to that is, amen. Now, Christians, on the other side of that, Greenbrier and I, we've read the back of the book. We win.

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2: How are we doing in this old-timey, classic-sounding bluegrass gospel set that I promised? Flatt & Scruggs, Johnson Brothers, that's Greenbrier. I'm going to end with this one, my buddy Marvin Morrow. He carried my sin to the cross. Sure did. Some old-timey bluegrass.

tenor sounds a little bit familiar, it's because it's our buddy Paul Williams singing tenor to his friend Marvin Morrow. He carried my sin to the cross. Old-time bluegrass gospel in that set, and I hope you enjoyed it half as much as I did. And when you get a minute, go to Facebook and type in Les Butler and Friends. Leave us a message. Love to hear from you. Got a thought, question, comment, favorite song, favorite artist. Could be classic, what I just did, or maybe something new. Well, just put it in there. We'll try our best to help you out on an upcoming show. Speaking of upcoming, how about some Jeff Parker, some classic Rochesters, Heaven's Mountain Band, and more right here on Les Butler and Friends, Bluegrass Gospel.

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Well, if you watch TV and you have ever seen Daily and Vincent, their TV show, that fellow right there is the one that plays the mandolin and sings some great bluegrass. His name is Jeff Parker. Two Roads to Travel. As promised, some classic Rochesters. Love this one. Heaven, can you imagine? You're on Les Butler and Friends.

Oh, heaven, can you imagine? Eye hath not seen, ear hath not heard. We can't imagine. We do our best. Read the back of the book there in Revelation, what's been prepared for us. My. Let's continue with the music of Heaven's Mountain Band. Speaking of that place, here they are singing about that place. A place prepared for me.

Heaven's Mountain Band, a place prepared for me. Hallelujah. Sure do miss Heaven's Mountain Band. Thankful for the music, though, that we got to make together throughout the years as their producer. And they're just great, great, great, great people. That's for sure. Let's continue with the music of Christy Cox. Here's her latest, Marty the Walk with Him, right here on Les Butler and Friends, Bluegrass Gospel.

0: Christy Cox, learning to walk with him here on Les Butler and Friends. 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You don't have to. 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Coming up in a moment, we've got a great song from the Isaacs, new music from the King James Boys, and going back several years with Canaan's Crossing, a great tune. You're going to love this right here on Les Butler and Friends.
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Billy Isaacs featured there, smooth as butter, such beautiful tones. What a wonderful singer. The Isaacs, In His Arms, I'm Not Afraid. That song will bless you right there. How about some new music from the King James Boys as they sing about power of prayer? Oh, I say amen to that here on Les Butler and Friends.

0: Yeah.
1: King James Boys, Power of Prayer, here on Les Butler and Friends. Well, this next song is from a group that no longer travels. They were from Alabama, called Canaan's Crossing. And Tim Mays, I think, is the founder, or was the founder of that group. A great singer, upright player. And matter of fact, he is also the lead singer of the Real Southern Gospel Quartet. If you've never heard that, man, you need to find those guys and listen to them. And he's the lead singer. And I mean to tell you, he is a special singer. He's going to be singing on this one here with Canaan's Crossing, our last song of our show today. And I think you're going to like this a lot. He Holds Me in His Hand. Canaan's Crossing, here on Les Butler and Friends, Bluegrass Gospel.

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It's time for an hour of bluegrass gospel music with me, Cindy Bauckham, knee-deep in bluegrass gospel. And I'm so happy that you're tuned in. We're going to enjoy great gospel songs this week from the King James Boys, the Crow Brothers, Eddie Sanders, Volume 5, the Graskals, the McPeak Brothers, Ronnie Bowman, Ricky Skaggs, and the Whites. Knee Deep in Bluegrass Gospel is presented by Foothills Country Ham, the Hopeless Holler Trading Company, the Orange Army Bluegrass Festival, Pinecastle Music, Get It Played, Turnberry Records, the Doc Watson Music Fest, Nick Chandler Music, the Industrial Strength Bluegrass Festival, the Mountain Home Music Company, Pickett & Parsons, and Sound Biscuit. To get this week's gospel music underway, Steve Gulley with Family and Friends and Victory in Jesus.

Ready and Waiting from the King James Boys. Before that, Steve Gulley, here on Knee Deep in Bluegrass Gospel. I'm Cindy Bauckham. I hope you're doing well, and I really appreciate you tuning this way to enjoy these songs of faith and inspiration. Here's one from the Crow Brothers from their album Bridging the Gap. God has been so good to me.

0: Oh yeah, great song from the Crow Brothers. Knee Deep in Bluegrass Gospel is brought to you in part by Foothills Country Ham.
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A great gospel song from Eddie Sanders from the state of Oklahoma up to Glory Land. 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But next, it's Volume 5. You better wake up.

0: Traveling the Highway Home from the Grascals, featuring Chris Davis back when he was a member of the Grascals. Before that, we heard Volume 5, Eddie Sanders also in that gospel set, and I have more great gospel music on the way, brought to you in part by Get It Played.
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Bluegrass Gospel from Doyle Lawson and Quicksilver, Will You Meet Me? Probably heard the voice of Jamie Daly in there. So that goes back to the time when Jamie Daly was a member of Doyle Lawson and Quicksilver. The McPeak Brothers coming your way next. Here's Preaching Up a Storm.

0: We lost him in March of this year, and it's still so hard to believe. Ronnie Bowman. That's a great song Ronnie wrote called Hey Lord, It's Me. Well, I'm coming back with Ricky Skaggs and the Whites, Ricky Wasson, Rob Ikes and Trey Hensley and the Lonesome River Band. Thanks so much for being tuned in for Bluegrass Gospel Music with me. I'm Cindy Bauckham, and this is Knee Deep in Bluegrass Gospel.
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From the state of Kentucky, Ricky Wasson, what a great singer. He was with J.D. Crowe in the New South for many years. He's great in the recording studio, just such a talent, Ricky Wasson. I can tell you the time. Before that, it was Ricky Skaggs and the Whites together on River of Jordan here on Knee Deep in Bluegrass Gospel. This next one from Rob Ikes and Trey Hensley, When My Last Song.

Wow, this time goes by so quickly. Rounding out the bluegrass gospel music for this week, the Lonesome River Band with Little at a Time. We also heard from Rob Ikes and Trey Hensley, When My Last Song Is Sung. Cindy Baucom, thanking you for listening to Knee Deep in Bluegrass Gospel and inviting you back next time for more great gospel music right here on this station. I'd also like to remind you that kneedeepinbluegrass.com is the website, and you're also invited to like and follow my pages on social media, TikTok, Instagram, Facebook. Until next time, take care of yourself, take care of each other, and I'll see ya.

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3: Plenty of sunshine this afternoon with a high temperature near 85 degrees. Partly cloudy for tonight, low 60 to 65. Showers and thunderstorms tomorrow, 80 to 85. Tomorrow night, showers, thunderstorms 60 and partly sunny 75 Tuesday. Wednesday, sunshine 80 and mostly sunny on Thursday with the high 80 to 85. Friday's outlook, partly sunny, 80 to 85. I'm staff meteorologist Bill Jackwiman on the Virginia News Network.
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6: The federal DOJ is suing Virginia over ICE restrictions. Restrictions imposed by Governor Spanberger on masks, displaying name badges, and more. The DOJ's Brett Shumate announcing Friday.
7: States do not get to regulate how the federal government performs its duties, especially when it comes to law enforcement. So we are suing Virginia to prevent Virginia from becoming the next sanctuary jurisdiction.
6: Shumate warns Virginia risks being the next California in the Trump fight against interference with ICE enforcement. He says the DOJ will try to keep any such Virginia laws from taking effect. Governor Spanberger says the drought in Virginia means it's time to cut back water usage. That means less time watering the lawn and washing the car. It's been raining, but the total is still about 8 inches less than average. And groundwater levels and water flow in Virginia rivers and streams also low. But reservoirs are generally in good shape. A Manassas daycare worker faces charges for touching two kids at the daycare. Thomas Cage reports.
8: Joseph Brown is accused of molesting a pair of three-year-old girls at the Children of America daycare on Liberia Avenue between June of last year and April of this year. The 38-year-old worked at the facility at the time. However, he was classified as homeless when he was arrested Thursday at the Central Library. I'm Thomas Cage.
6: Gas prices continue to fall in Virginia. AAA says the statewide average is $3.70, down 13 cents from last week and down 60 cents from last month. Sitting pretty, at least prettier. It's also 25 cents below the national average of $3.95. New Kent County has the lowest price today at $3.33, and Loudoun County the highest at $4.08. The state's all-time high price for regular is $4.86 on June 14, 2022. I'm Charlie O'Brien.
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10: Weather.
11: Plenty of sunshine this afternoon with a high temperature near 85 degrees. Partly cloudy for tonight, low 60 to 65. Showers and thunderstorms tomorrow, 80 to 85. Tomorrow night, showers, thunderstorms 60 and partly sunny 75 Tuesday. Wednesday, sunshine 80 and mostly sunny on Thursday with the high 80 to 85. Friday's outlook partly sunny, 80 to 85. I'm staff meteorologist Bill Jackwoman on the Virginia News Network.
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3: Plenty of sunshine this afternoon with a high temperature near 85 degrees. Partly cloudy for tonight, low 60 to 65. Showers and thunderstorms tomorrow, 80 to 85. Tomorrow night, showers, thunderstorms 60 and partly sunny 75 Tuesday. Wednesday, sunshine 80 and mostly sunny on Thursday with the high 80 to 85. Friday's outlook, partly sunny, 80 to 85. I'm staff meteorologist Bill Jackwiman on the Virginia News Network.
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It was there that you decreed that I should be born. 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
4: Weather. It's partly cloudy for tonight, low 60 to 65. Showers and thunderstorms tomorrow, 80 to 85. Tomorrow night, showers, thunderstorms 60 and partly sunny 75 Tuesday. Wednesday, sunshine 80 and mostly sunny on Thursday with the high 80 to 85.

the Texas plains. A car pulled out with its headlights out, head on into our lane. As Dean Rowe swerved to miss the car, I felt a mighty hand.

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4: Virginia's new paid family leave law could help domestic violence victims. It offers them time to recover, protection, and a pathway to safety. The Richmond YWCA's Rupa Murthy tells CBS 6 it's a big step forward.
5: Many times survivors are losing their jobs immediately when they leave a domestic violence situation. They don't show up for a shift, they lose their job. This law is going to change that.
4: The law takes effect in 2028. Virginia workers will be able to take paid leave from work for safety services tied to domestic violence or abuse. The Justice Department is suing Virginia for banning masks for law enforcement. The suit calls Virginia's ban a, quote, unconstitutional attempt to regulate federal agents, end quote. Virginia Attorney General Jay Jones says his office is reviewing the federal lawsuit. I'm Charlie O'Brien.
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9: It's partly cloudy for tonight, low 60 to 65. Showers and thunderstorms tomorrow, 80 to 85. Tomorrow night, showers, thunderstorms 60 and partly sunny 75 Tuesday. Wednesday, sunshine 80 and mostly sunny on Thursday with the high 80 to 85. Friday's outlook partly sunny, 80 to 85. I'm staff meteorologist Bill Jackwoman on the Virginia News Network.
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always looked too big in his funny ragged clothes. 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Howard sat across from me in the seventh grade at school. I didn't like it much, but Mama taught the golden rule. So when the spitballs flew at him, I never would join in. I guess that was the reason Howard thought I was his friend. After things had quietened down, sometimes I'd turn and see the grateful eyes of Howard Gray looking back at me.

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1: Howard Gray.
0: One day after lunch, I went to comb my hair and saw they had Howard pinned against a locker in the hall. They were poking fun at him about the big hole in his shirt. They had his left arm twisted back, oh, I was sure it hurt. To this day, I can't explain, and I won't try to guess just how it was that I wound up laughing harder than all the rest. 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

0: to apologize, but I was too afraid of what they'd think of me.
1: Howard Gray.
0: Now from that day on, after I'd made fun of him, he never looked my way and never smiled at me again. Not much longer after that, his family moved away. That's the last I ever saw or heard of Howard Gray. Now that was 40 years ago, still I haven't found just why we'll kick a brother or a sister when they're down. I know it might sound crazy, but now and then I dream about the eyes of Howard Gray looking back.

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2: It's partly cloudy for tonight, low 60 to 65. Showers and thunderstorms tomorrow, 80 to 85. Tomorrow night, showers, thunderstorms 60 and partly sunny 75 Tuesday. Wednesday, sunshine 80 and mostly sunny on Thursday with the

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4: The federal DOJ is suing Virginia over ICE restrictions. Restrictions imposed by Governor Spanberger on masks, displaying name badges, and more. The DOJ's Brett Shumate announcing Friday.
5: States do not get to regulate how the federal government performs its duties, especially when it comes to law enforcement. So we are suing Virginia to prevent Virginia from becoming the next sanctuary jurisdiction.
4: Shumate warns Virginia risks being the next California in the Trump fight against interference with ICE enforcement. He says the DOJ will try to keep any such Virginia laws from taking effect. Governor Spanberger says the drought in Virginia means it's time to cut back water usage. That means less time watering the lawn and washing the car. It's been raining, but the total is still about 8 inches less than average. And groundwater levels and water flow in Virginia rivers and streams also low. But reservoirs are generally in good shape. A Manassas daycare worker faces charges for touching two kids at the daycare. Thomas Cage reports.
6: Joseph Brown is accused of molesting a pair of three-year-old girls at the Children of America daycare on Liberia Avenue between June of last year and April of this year. The 38-year-old worked at the facility at the time. However, he was classified as homeless when he was arrested Thursday at the Central Library. I'm Thomas Cage.
4: Gas prices continue to fall in Virginia. AAA says the statewide average is $3.70, down 13 cents from last week and down 60 cents from last month. Sitting pretty, at least prettier. It's also 25 cents below the national average of $3.95. New Kent County has the lowest price today at $3.33, and Loudoun County the highest at $4.08. The state's all-time high price for regular is $4.86 on June 14, 2022. I'm Charlie O'Brien.
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8: Weather.
9: It's partly cloudy for tonight, low 60 to 65. Showers and thunderstorms tomorrow, 80 to 85. Tomorrow night, showers, thunderstorms 60 and partly sunny 75 Tuesday. Wednesday, sunshine 80 and mostly sunny on Thursday with the high 80 to 85. Friday's outlook partly sunny, 80 to 85. I'm staff meteorologist Bill Jackwiman on the Virginia News Network.
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3: weather. It's partly cloudy for tonight, low 60 to 65. Showers and thunderstorms tomorrow, 80 to 85. Tomorrow night, showers, thunderstorms 60 and partly sunny 75 Tuesday. Wednesday, sunshine 80 and mostly sunny on Thursday with the high 80 to 85. Friday's outlook, partly sunny, 80 to 85. I'm staff meteorologist Bill Jackman on the Virginia News Network.
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5: weather.
6: It's partly cloudy for tonight, low 60 to 65. Showers and thunderstorms tomorrow, 80 to 85. Tomorrow night, showers, thunderstorms 60 and partly sunny 75 Tuesday. Wednesday, sunshine 80 and mostly sunny on Thursday with the high 80 to 85. Friday's outlook partly sunny, 80 to 85. I'm staff meteorologist Bill Jackman on the Virginia News Network.
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0: Okay, stand by.
1: Let me say this, all of us. Watch your timing. We picked it up after dark. I know that, but let's try to stay with it.
0: Johnny? Johnny, come in. Is that microphone there close enough to dock, or did it get moved away?
2: Yeah, I moved it in, and he's going to move in on this break.
0: Okay, thank you.
3: Well, maybe you should move it back a little. I'll just sit still.
2: No, I think it was too far away to begin with.
0: Yeah, it got knocked back there a little bit.
2: No, it's fine the way it was there.
3: There you go, okay. Right there. Leave it right where it is.
2: Okay.
3: That'll do it.

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He doesn't speak good English. He's just a simple man.

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When I told my dad I felt I was old enough to leave, he sat there at the table, and a look came on his face, and he never spoke another word till he said the table grace. He said, "Our gracious Heavenly Father, we're all gathered here today to give thee thanks for blessings. So humble we pray. My oldest son is leaving. I'm sure he knows what's best. But just in case, would you stand by and help him stand the test? Lord, he's often neglectful about church on Sunday morning. And if he gets with the wrong crowd, would you let him hold your arm? And if he flies too high, would you clip his wings? But don't let him fall too hard. I'm sure, Lord, you can handle things. I've tried my best from day to day to teach him right from wrong. And he's grown to be a fine young man. And he's always blessed your home. We pray thee, Lord, for guidance that he won't build upon the sand. But we won't worry half as much if we know he's in your hands. And oh yes, Lord, it won't be long till I'll be coming home. Don't make me wait too long. We pray thee, Lord, for guidance. Please cleanse us from our sins, so we can all be together in heaven. In Jesus' name, amen." The table was silent as tears ran down my face. And from that day on, I based my life on Father's table grace.

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